remember.

lift your voice and worship this great I am wherever you are. Lift up your voice, worship him, worship him. I want to welcome my daughter Paulina. Paulina, how are you doing, Abba? How are you doing? I see Ebeth. Ebeth and Sam, how are you doing? That's my... I welcome all of you to today's broadcast. Welcome. God bless you. God bless you. Welcome. Welcome. God bless you. Hey, lift up your voice and worship our God wherever you are.

Jesus. I want you to lift up your voice wherever you are, child of God, and begin to give God praise and glory and honor and reverence. If you know God has been good to you, I think that it's a good time to lift up your voice and thank Him. I keep saying that He didn't have to wake you up, but He did. He didn't have to keep you, but He did. Oh, to be kept by God. For those of us who believe that we've been kept by grace, we come before Him, we lift up our voices and we say, not unto us, not unto us, but unto you be all the glory. We lift up our voices, we lift up our hearts, we lift up our hands, and we thank Him, we adulate, we extol His living name. David said, I'll bless the Lord at all times. His praise shall continually be in my mouth. My soul shall make a boast in the Lord. The humble shall hear thereof and be glad. Oh, come, magnify the Lord with me. Test and see that this God is good and His mercies endure forever. For I'll enter His gates with thanksgiving in my heart, and I'll enter His courts with praise. For those of us who know that God has been kind to us and our beds did not become our cooling boards, we go before Him every blessed morning and we thank Him, we lift Him up and we worship Him, we give Him all the praise and the glory because it's due His holy name. And if you are here and you are grateful and you are thankful, I know you know what to do. Lift up your voice, begin to thank Him, lift Him up, worship Him, adulate the name of our God. Let's extol and exalt His name together. If He has not been this great God, lift up your voice, worship Him. Worship Him, worship Him. Praise the name of the Lord our God. Praise Him, praise Him, praise Him, praise Him, praise Him, praise Him, praise Him in the morning.

We worship you. We praise you. Hallelujah. We praise you. We worship you. Lift up your voice. And whilst you are at it, I want you to go ahead right now and pray that, Father, if there is any way that I've erred, I've sinned, I've gone contrary to your word, I pray for your forgiveness. If there is any inhibition to my prayer, even as I come before your throne, I ask that you forgive me, you cleanse me from all unrighteousness, O God, you help me, O God, that my prayers will be heard even in the heavens. And I want you to lift up your voice and pray that prayer, the Lord God, if I've gone astray, if I've erred, if I've faltered, if I've done anything, Father God, that is subservient to your ideals, I pray in the name of Jesus, Father God, you will forgive me my mistakes, my missteps, my misgivings, my misdeeds, the words of my mouth, the meditations of my heart, the things that were unacceptable in your sight. I pray thee, O God, oh yes, wash me, cleanse me by the blood, cleanse me, O God. Lift up your voice, my God. Oh, Jesus, cleanse me by the blood that flows from Calvary. That should be somebody's clarion call right now, that cleanse me.

Blood that still runs warm through the Emmanuel's veins. My Kadabosha, Levra Kolobosibilista Labadayada, Arostolovoshayanda, E Kalamazubrista Yada da da da da. The blood that still runs warm through the Emmanuel's veins. My God, Imapalabaya Solovozebedea. Lift up your voice and pray that prayer. Forgive me, O God. Forgive us of our sins. Cleanse us from all unrighteousness, O Jesus, that our prayers will be heard. Our prayers will be answered, oh God, that there will be no inhibition to our prayer. In the mighty name of Jesus the Christ, we have prayed. Father, we come before your throne, oh God, with gratitude. We are here, we are saying we are grateful. Thank you for how far you've brought us. Thank you for your loving kindness. Thank you for another wonderful week that you've blessed us with. We saw Monday, you allowed us to see Tuesday, us with Thursday, and you've honored us with today, Friday. And if we have seen till the end, O God, of the working week, we are grateful, we are thankful. We thank you, God, for everything. But even as we come before your throne, we pray. Father, if there is any inhibition to our prayer, the other day you asked the angels to take off the garment of the high priest so that a new garment will be placed because the accuser of the brethren was standing by accusing him that his prayers will not be heard. Father, if we are by any means wearing any dirty garment, oh God, that will be an inhibition to our prayer. We ask that, Father, through your mercy, O Jesus, let those dirty garments, Father, be taken off us. And Father, put on us new ones that are under the guise of the redemptive works of the cross, garments that put on our lives, oh God, the imputed righteousness of the resurrected Savior, that our prayers will be heard. And Father, when we lift up our voices, heavens will respond in the much less mighty, supreme, superior name of the one who rules, reigns, and has regency, Christ Jesus, the Son of the living God. We have prayed, and everybody who believes God knows what to do right now, say a big amen. I'm inviting you, your hearts and your minds, to the book of 1 Samuel, chapter number 2. Today, whilst I was pondering and meditating on the word of God and asking God, what do I pray with your people? I normally want to come to you having a fresh word, a rhema from God. So bear with me. When I ask the Lord God, where do we go to? Where do we station our prayer? He sent me to the book of 1 Samuel chapter number 2, when Hannah sang a song of thankfulness. Hannah's gratitude unto God. That was what he led me to. I was meditating, reflecting on his word, and Hannah had been sorely provoked by her rival. She was criticized, she was mocked, she was laughed at, and yet God decided to turn her story around. And maybe before I press forward with our prayer points today, I want you to understand that sometimes you get to places where people can look down on you or look down upon you, or they will castigate, chastise, and beat you down. They will do all those kinds of things to you. They will mock you, they will ridicule you, and they will put on you garments of reproach. But there is always a time where God turns the captivity of his people around. I came to let you understand that the one that has the final say to the scripts of your life is the God who called you. Michael, rewind and press play. I'm glad you asked that. The only one who has the final say to the script of your life, my God, is the author and the finisher of your faith. He is the author. It means he writes it. It means he scripts it. It means, my God, the reason why I'm excited serving God is because there is nobody who has a say in how the movie of my life will play out. Why? Because my God is the script writer. My God is the executive producer. My God is the director of the affairs of my life. Am I talking to somebody right now this morning who believes that God is the executive producer? He is the writer, the script writer, and the director of the scenes of your life. And so sometimes when they think that that is the end of your story, your God is saying, no, wait until you see the next scene. Sometimes your world hears that are going to go south, and just by the time you thought that it was all over, you will know what something will happen, and the script writer, the director, they will flip it and he emerge as the winner. That's the same thing about your life. Sometimes they feel you are out of Bible says if they had known, they wouldn't have crucified the King of Glory, because they don't know the next scene. They don't know the next scene. They don't know the next scene. And I came to tell somebody that probably you have been reproached, you have been mocked, you have been loved.

Done things and things, oh my God. But the executive producer, my God, the script writer, the director of the life that you are in, and your life happens to be the God who called you by name. And so they laughed at this woman, they ridiculed this woman, they called her barren, but that wasn't the final say. I came to tell somebody this morning, before I press forward with my prayer, that God has the final say to your life. God has the final say. They might have said their words, they might have done their words, but God has the final say. And if God says, yes, the Bible says, who is he that says a thing and it cometh to pass? If the Lord our God hasn't sanctioned or ordained it, I am excited that your God hasn't sanctioned for you to be embarrassed. Your God has no sanction for you to be reproached. Your God has no sanction for you to be put to shame. Your God has no sanction for

prosper. And any tongue that will rise against you is already. I might talk into a Bible believer this morning. And come with me, because in the second chapter of 1 Samuel, Hannah has now received the miracle, the testimony. The baby has been given. And just the same thing. Some of you, God is about to give you a song, because chapter number 2 is Hannah's song in thankfulness. God is going to give you a song in

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That when God turns your life around, one of the things that will come automatically, it will be very special.

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My horn is exalted in the Lord, and that is going to be your portion. That God will exalt your horns like that of the unicorn. Would you please lift up your right hand with me? I don't want to preach to you. I want to pray with you, but I'm just giving you a background to our prayer. This is what Hannah had said. My horn is exalted in God. My mouth is enlarged. My mouth is enlarged, that God has given me the bragging rights over my enemies. Could you please lift up your right hand? May God give you the bragging rights. My God, lift up your right hand with me. May God give you, may God say, Lord Jesus, as I lift up my voice and as I begin to pray, give me the bragging rights, oh God, over my adversaries. Give me the bragging rights, my God, that they said it's not possible, but give me the bragging rights. They said I can't go far, but give me the bragging rights. They said I wouldn't live long, but give me the bragging rights. They said that was the end of my story, but give me the bragging rights. They said my children will not go far, but give me the bragging rights. They said my business will not do well, give me the bragging rights. They said there is no help for me in my God, but give me the bragging rights. They said that is the end of the road, but give me the bragging rights. They

0: guidance for restitution. Leaders from Africa and the Caribbean are pushing for a roadmap in a two-day summit that will amount to Africa's bargaining chip. Here's a report by Komla Kluche.
1: After the United Nations declaration, Ghana has activated work on seeing to a sustainable attainment of a goal dreamt over decades and centuries. The Namibian government, having recently passed a law on genocide, apology and reparations, and directed the government of Namibia to engage the German government that committed genocide in Namibia, says no other person can tell Africa's story than itself.
2: The damage was not only done to bodies and land, it was also done to destroy confidence, identity, and self-belief. Many of the physical chains have long been broken.
1: As the world's focus is on Ghana's leadership to spearhead this chapter, the president, John Mahama, is calling for a more inclusive global approach to reparatory justice, saying that recognition of historical injustices must translate into sustained international action.
3: The stories remind us that reparatory justice must also be gender responsive. The historical experiences of women and girls cannot remain footnotes in the global narrative. Doing framework for truth-telling, memorialization, reparatory justice, or historical reckoning that fails to recognize the specific experience of women will remain incomplete.
0: And our lawyers of MPP Ashanti Regional Chairman Bernard M. Chibuesiakon are hopeful that plea negotiations with the Attorney General will bear fruitful outcome after the High Court granted the party's request to progress. Bernard M. Chibuesiakon has been charged with defrauding by false pretenses, forgery, authoring forged documents, and money laundering in a loan deal with the Ghana Import, Export and Import Bank, Exim Bank.
4: Prosecutors allege that between 2018 and 2022, Wuntumi fraudulently obtained 14.3 million Ghana cedis from Exim Bank through false pretenses, using Wuntumi Farms Limited as the vehicle for the transaction. Bernard Chibuesiakon is also alleged to have presented a forged receipt to bank officials to support an additional 4 million Ghana cedis facility. Prosecutors further allege that Chairman Wuntumi, Thomas Chibuesiakon, and Wuntumi Farms Limited intentionally caused Exim Bank to suffer financial loss exceeding 30 million Ghana cedis in the course of the business transaction. The NPP Ashanti Regional Chairman initially pleaded not guilty to the charges preferred against him by the Attorney General. On June 5, however, he, through his lawyers, wrote to the prosecution to request the commencement of plea negotiations. In court on Thursday, June 18, Deputy Attorney General Dr. Justice Remsai informed the court that he had filed a notice of commencement of the plea negotiations and hence prayed the court for a two-week adjournment. Andy Apiakubi, lead counsel for Wuntumi, corroborated the Deputy Attorney General's remarks and pleaded with the court to grant the prayer. Justice Abdul Basit then directed both the prosecution and the defense to report back to the court by July 6 with the progress of the negotiations. Lawyer for Wuntumi spoke after proceedings.
5: We are very hopeful that by the time we come to the court, that is now, we will have made some progress and inform the court of what the issues are and that our time daily for us to play to file our plea agreement in the court. The mood in the court in the predisposition of counsel on both sides suggest that we'll be able to reach a mutual settlement quickly for us to file and pretty and be with that will bring the matter to finality.
0: And that was a report filed by my colleague Lord Edu Asare. Now, Education Minister Harry Nadeusu has disclosed that Ghana's education sector is grappling with a significant shortage of teachers, estimating that the country currently requires between 50,000 and 90,000 additional teachers to adequately meet the demands of schools across the country. He attributed the inability to recruit to budget constraint. He spoke in Parliament on Thursday.
6: We need a minimum of 50,000 teachers across the country, but that is subject to budget, and the budget being able to absorb that. I know that compensation as a percentage of government spending sometimes affects the number of teachers that are recruited.
0: Harry Nadusu is the minister

0: for education. And now the Controller and Accountant General's Department is set to begin recovering student loans from thousands of beneficiaries who are now unemployed in the public service. The move, which will affect about 4,000 graduates, is aimed at ensuring the sustainability of the student loan scheme and making funds available for future generations of students.
1: For many Ghanaian students, the student loan scheme has been a lifeline, easing the financial burden on families and providing hope for access to higher education. However, as demand for the facility continues to grow, concerns have emerged about the fund's long-term sustainability. Speaking to a cross-section of tertiary students in Accra, the Chief Executive Officer of the Student Loan Trust, Dr. Sajida Shiraz, stressed the need for stronger partnerships and innovative funding strategies to keep the program afloat.
2: I'm happy to say that we have disbursed 127 million Ghana cedis in enhanced loans directly to 46,679 students across public and private institutions in Ghana.
1: The Controller and Accountant General also revealed that 4,000 former beneficiaries have been identified on the government payroll.
3: We have already identified over 4,000 beneficiaries on the government payroll through the collaboration with the trust. And in the coming days, we will engage the trust to agree to the modalities of implementing these deductions. We envisage that these deductions will become one of the important statutory deductions on beneficiary salaries, alongside existing obligations such as SNIT and PAYE.
0: And before we part company, a new study by UNICEF Ghana has revealed that Ghana is investing too little, too late and unevenly in children, particularly during their critical early years of life. The report titled Unlocking Potential Early, Rebalancing Public Spending for Children in Ghana, is the country's first age-based analysis of public spending on children from pregnancy through age 17.
4: According to the study, children aged 0 to 5 receive only 13% of public spending, despite making up about one-third of Ghana's child population. The findings show that while Ghana has made progress in areas such as immunization, under 5 mortality reduction, and pre-primary education, major gaps remain in nutrition, birth registration, child protection, and social welfare services. UNICEF says public spending remains heavily concentrated in education, which receives 3.1% of GDP, while social protection, health and child protection sectors receive significantly less funding. The report comes as Ghana begins implementing its early childhood care and development policy.
5: What is really important here is that the evidence now shows that some countries have chosen to invest in early years. In Ghana, we have 73% of kids who are multidimensionally poor. And from that group, we have from 0 to 5 who are, it's 80% who are poor. So it's actually the most vulnerable group. We need to be intentional to address that group, bring them on board, every child of that group. And we have a very good opportunity in that through the recently launched ECCD policy. It will bring a lot of results for children of Ghana.
0: And that's how we end the morning news. For more news updates, just log on to our website, it's 3news.com. 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It's always a pleasure coming your way. Good morning.

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0: Hello again, good morning. Welcome to the business news here on Sunrise. Coming up this morning, Government of Ghana, Tiger's third straight oversubscription with a 5.274 billion city treasury bill auction today. And Bank of Ghana's policy to convert rural banks into community banks designed to pull country's vast informal sector into the official banking system and significantly deepen financial inclusion.
1: The Bank of Ghana is just repositioning the community banks to reflect modern banking practices and, of course, deepen financial inclusion.
0: Plus, Ghana targets sustainable construction as Trade Minister urges cement makers to drop imported clinker and shift local raw materials in cement production. We have details of these headlines and many more coming up shortly. Do stay with us.

0: And this is the business you hear on Sunrise on 3FM 92.7. And now, Government of Ghana is making a bold return to the domestic debt market this Friday, June 19, 2026, with an ambitious target to borrow 5.274 billion cedis. The massive issuance, organized under the Tena 2012, will see the state issue treasury bills across the standard short-term tenures, the 91-day, 182-day, and 364-day bills.
1: Market observers are watching today's auction closely as government aggressively chases its third consecutive oversubscription streak. In recent weeks, the domestic market.
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1: Rates under intense scrutiny as investors weigh the state's rising debt demand against market liquidity. While the high targets reflect the state's intensive financing needs for the 2026 fiscal year, 3Business notes that the recent momentum of oversubscriptions suggests a favorable outlook. However, all eyes remain on how pricing and interest rates will react to such a massive volume request when the tender officially closes today.
0: That was a 3News Dex report on Government of Ghana targeting third straight oversubscription with a 5.274 billion city treasury bill auction today. And now, in a move to modernize the microfinance sector, in Kujoku Agbeji says this will pull the country's massive informal sector into the official banking system and drastically deepen financial inclusion.
3: The Bank of Ghana's rollout of its community bank transition is designed to capture the nation's vast informal economy and accelerate financial inclusion.
4: Is actually aimed at strengthening financial inclusion and bringing on board the informal sector, which still remains outside the official banking system. The Bank of Ghana is just repositioning the community banks to reflect modern banking practices and, of course, deepen financial inclusion, considering the fact that these community banks are actually closer to the people and they actually finance the SMEs within the economy.
3: Under the central bank's revised microfinance sector, banks face a steep climb in their regulatory capital, with a minimum capital requirement raised to 5 million cedis, up from the previous 1 million cedis.
4: I believe this is aimed at improving the liquidity of the community banks and also helps in strengthening their balance sheet. Well, on the whole, I think that we need to commend the governor of the Bank of Ghana, Dr. Isiama, for his innovative ideas within the banking sector. I think his policies are yielding the desired result by way of resilient financial sector that can support the various economic actors within the country.
3: Under the directive, all existing rural banks are required to complete statutory name changes, corporate rebranding, and other regulatory adjustments by December 2026. The conversion comes as the rural banking sector marks 50 years since its establishment in 1976 to promote financial access in underserved communities.
0: Meanwhile, the Bank of Ghana has announced a significant 26.6% expansion in total banking sector assets, climbing to 493.9 billion cedis. Speaking on the industry's performance, Governor Dr. Johnson Isiama highlighted a strengthened capital

0: capital adequacy ratio, which rose to 22.3%, while Dr. Isiama noted that these developments reflect the resilience of the banking sector and the collective efforts of regulatory institutions, he warned stakeholders against becoming complacent.
1: Total banking sector assets expanded by 26.6% to 493.9 billion Ghana cedis. Your capital adequacy also strengthened, with industry ratio increasing to 22.3% from 17.5% a year ago. Asset quality, that has also improved, with the NPL ratio declining from 23.6% down to 18%. These developments demonstrate the resilience of the banking sector, and it reflects the collective effort undertaken by all institutions, including ourselves, represented right here. Nonetheless, we must not become complacent. Elevated credit risks remain a concern, and banks must continue to strengthen credit underwriting standards. They have to improve recovery processes, and they must comply fully with regulatory requirements that are aimed at reducing non-performing loans to tolerable prudential targets.
0: That was Bank of Ghana Governor Dr. Johnson Isiama. Minister for Trade, Agribusiness and Industry, Elizabeth Ofosu-Ejiri, has called on cement manufacturers in Ghana to prioritize local raw materials over expensive imports to ensure long-term, cost-effective infrastructure growth. The following three business users report has more.
2: Delivering the keynote address at the high-profile Intercem Africa 2026 conference in Accra, the minister pointed out that Ghana's expanding industrialization agenda will naturally trigger a higher demand for cement. However, she emphasized that this growth must not come at the expense of the economy or the environment. The push for local substitutes comes amid deep structural limitations within Ghana's traditional manufacturing framework. According to Frederick Albrecht, the chairman of the Chamber of Cement Manufacturers Ghana and CEO of CBI Ghana, the country possesses limited suitable limestone deposits, making traditional domestic clinker production completely unfeasible. Albrecht explained that relying on imported clinker exposes local builders to heavy financial shocks due to global supply disruptions, port congestion, and volatile fuel prices. He noted that clinker production requires extreme temperatures up to 1,500 degrees Celsius, which spikes production costs. To bypass these hurdles, stakeholders at the summit are championing the transition to limestone calcined clay cement and other eco-friendly alternatives.
0: And that was a Business News Desk report on Ghana's trade minister demanding shift to local raw materials in cement production. And now let's take a look at how the cedi is faring against other major trading currencies and how some of the key commodities are also faring on the global market.
3: On the interbank foreign exchange market, the dollar is selling at 11 cedis 17 pesos. It lost 2 pesos. The British pound is selling at 14 cedis 77 pesos. It lost 23 pesos. The euro is selling at 12 cedis 81 pesos. It also lost 17 pesos. However, be guided that these figures could be higher at the Forex Bureau name. On the global commodities market, Brent crude is trading at $79.55 per barrel. Gold is trading at $4,283.31. Cocoa is trading at $4,237 per ton. It recorded no price change.
0: 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My colleague, Maureen Egbata, continues with The Morning Show. 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

FM 92.7. It's Friday, which means the weekend is here. And it comes with a lot of excitement for a lot of people, right? But let's get into our message of motivation today. Today, I want to share a story with you, right? A story I came across here in Ghana, but outside of Ghana, in Nigeria. And the import, very important in the fact that we don't do life alone. We don't do life alone. So there's a story which was shared by a man that he was really low on fuel, but he needed to go pick up his kids from school. He was just praying that the fuel just brings him home. He drove

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1: The hospital, that management have confirmed that they are going to do.
2: Right then, Chris, I appreciate you and the details you've been bringing to us this morning. That's Christopher Marco, is my colleague in the Northern and Savannah regions for us, following up on this baby theft incident. We're going to hear from the mother of the missing child who's been speaking, and one other person. Chris has been engaging them. Let's hear from the mother explain in her own version and account what happened.
3: Madam, what you saying?
4: Okay.
3: Cecilia, what you saying? Okay. Yet he said, Wabewo, Salaga Hospital, Ubano, so, Yekase, Ubano, saying, how do you feel?
4: So, me, my mimo, Omobe Feno, Aquarano. No, Oman Penise, Omofe Aquarano. No, Omose Aquarano, no home of Fano. 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Omofen, Aquarano, new.
3: But what Aquarano do you want more colony?
4: But your man,
3: or your ban, Abema,
4: why your ba? Why your ba?
3: This is see, I know I won't want Aquarano. Wapomodimo to say one Cassano, Sena, a semno, a sea fire. A
4: semno, there, I see no say. Aquarano, Oma and Far Colana Mammy. Dear, I didn't have me.
3: Okay, she actually saw the baby is a female, but later when she inquired to have a feel of the baby, she was told that the baby was nowhere to be found. And as it stands now, more than 24 hours, the baby is still not found. And so she's worried, she's traumatized, even though she's in a stable condition.
2: That's Christopher Marco, is my colleague. Speaking to the mother, which is her own account as to what may have transpired. Let's hear from this other person who appears to be a relative, a hospital administrator at the facility, speaking to what may have happened.
5: This was an incident that was brought to our attention, myself and the medical superintendent, whilst we were on our way to Salaga. So quickly we informed the staff to make a formal report to the police, because this is something strange to us. As a hospital, we have never experienced this situation. So we had to report to the police for the police to take it up. What Salaga Hospital is known for, in fact, is taking care of abandoned babies that have been abandoned and brought to this institution. So it was something that was very traumatizing and worrying to the hospital management. And then the management felt that they should involve the police. So this incident was also reported to the regional director of health services. And as we talk, the regional director has constituted a team who are on their way to Salaga to also come and assess the situation and get the facts and circumstances surrounding the whole incident. We have engaged the family. Yesterday, the atmosphere was so tense. But as time went on, when things were calm, we engaged the relatives, and then we expressed our disappointment at the whole issue, and we took them through counseling. The woman too has also been taken through counseling, and she's attending to treatment well. She's doing well. This morning, she was reviewed, and she's even walking around. Our interaction with the midwives confirmed that there was a young lady that was loitering around, of

0: which they even questioned her what she was doing there. But then she said she was waiting for somebody. Somebody has asked her to wait there, and that she was waiting for the person. And the young lady, they described her and all that. So we are looking at it, how we can put that information together to see how we can give this information out so that together we see how the public can help and support the hospital to unravel the situation and help bring back this baby.
1: That's the hospital administrator as well speaking to the issue. And so most certainly one that we'll keep an eye on, but of concern, right? Of concern because of the added bit as to the presence of one other individual who nobody knew. And that is if the assertion by the health professionals or the health workers is anything to go by. The sense of security, right, by ordinary persons has to go up a notch higher. It's not, and I'm, this is a big if, right? It's a big if their account is anything to go by, if it were to be believed, why do you see somebody loitering around a hospital, loitering around where babies are kept, and you ask them who they are, what they are about, and you don't find the need to probe further, right? Genuinely, it's one thing that we fail to do. We fail to do as citizens, sometimes a careless abandon of some sort. And that's a big if. I continue to say a big if their story is anything to go by, or if we were to believe what it is that they are saying. A simple probing. Who are you? What are you doing here? You can't be here, amongst many other things. Could give a semblance of an idea as to who this alleged third party is and assist police with investigations. Now that we understand there was even no CCTV footage to start off with. Right? And so that's just another of the many things that in our own small ways, we should be able to do. If you come across an individual in your premises, a company where you work at, or in an and they are known, nothing stops you from asking further questions to catch a sense of what they are, who they are, and what they look like, so as to provide a bit more details to security persons if something were to happen, right? But Big on the agenda and the talking point as well, and I'm sure we'll get a bit more from this later on when we get into our big conversations, even as we talk mental health and Father's Day a lot later this morning as well. Afare Military Hospital and the recent outburst. And so we have a simple ledger of facts, right, in relation to what's been happening to the facility. This week, when we've been discussing it, where I've stood is a very simple place that no matter what, the politicking, and I started it, it was 95% complete, it was 97% complete. As ordinary Ghanaians, we care little about what percentage of completion it was at when anybody was in office. What we care about is that the facility is up and running 16 years after it was started, or near 16 years, because what the conceptualization of this project, we understand, was as far back as former President Kufuor. So we cannot come full circle 16 years plus down the line and the conversation will be centered around 97% complete. How much is left to... No. I'm sorry, but that should not be the focus of the conversation. It should be how we are completing it so persons can use, right? But here's the ledger of fact as we have it in relation to this project. It's a 500-bed military hospital, 500-bed. The one which was demolished around Labadi, La General Hospital, which is being reconstructed and the project is up and about, it's not up to 500 bed. And so this is a huge facility. It's located at Afare in the Ashanti region. The contractor is Eurojet, the invest. The contract sum was $180 million, with construction starting in 2014. It was expected to have been completed in 42 months. That was in 2018, max. And so, over a decade on, the hospital or the facility is still not open for use. Now, to the dispute in relation to completion, there are two completely different narratives. The government position is that overall completion stands at 60%, civil works is at 97%, and then biomedical or mechanical systems is at 5%. The previous administration holds a completely different perspective. They say that the facility is reportedly 96 to 97% complete. They don't break it down in the manner in which the government has. And Patrice was here and was asking questions. And we've been trying to get the ranking on the health committee, Dr. Ayuifri as well. Unfortunately, our calls to him have not been particularly fruitful. But we'll pursue this particular one. What is the forensic observation? The building in itself is completed, but it is not necessarily a functioning hospital. Then it brings us to the question of what makes a hospital complete. Is it the ordinary building being there, or it takes more for you to state emphatically that a hospital facility is complete? Well, you need medical equipment. You need staffing. And with a 500 bed capacity facility, oxygen systems will be needed. There will be a need for testing. There will be a need for power systems, water systems, line sensing, and as well, infrastructure, IT infrastructure. All of these are not readily available. And so, the facility is not open. If we are to walk through the pace of when the project started and where we are at now, we know that in March 2014 was when construction started. And I was telling you that the original completion date was max end 2018. Between 2017 and 2024, the project remained unopened, and completion disputes have surfaced amongst many other things. The minority's position is that only $5 million is needed to complete the facility. They say that the Afare Military Hospital must be prioritized above all else. They add that the site is deteriorating, and abandoned materials has been left to the wear and tear and the mercy of the weather. And it's additionally putting pressure on the Komfanochi Teaching Hospital. The government, on the other hand, says, look, as much as 85 million cedis is needed to round up this hospital project, $7 million in claims, $78 million as well in additional claims by the contractor to have the work done. It brings me to the question, entire contract sum, 180, after 10 plus years, nearly half, or more than half of that actually, or nearly half, I should say, is needed to return the facility to completion. Then comes the Kennedy-Japan factor, which has resulted in internal dispute as well for the NPP amidst all of this affair conversation. Asking why his own people did not complete the project while they were in office. Right? And asking that blame should be across board and not just for the NDC, who are seemingly not doing anything about the project. It comes back to the question I've been asking. As citizens, nobody is interested in a debate as to who started what and if enough has been done by one side. The most important questions are, can I receive treatment today? How much more of taxpayers' money must be sunk into a project 10 years on? Who's delayed the project? When will it open? And who must be held accountable for all of what has played out? That last question, more often than not, is never answered in any of our delayed projects. Why has a hospital started in 2014 still not treated a single patient? Not even one. When all is said and done, what sticks out in terms of all of the facts is that construction started in 2014. Original delivery was in 42 months. The hospital remains unopened. Completion rates and what remains is in dispute. At the bottom line, we need some more dollars to pump in to ensure that the facility is completed. Failure of which it continues to remain a guarded, deserted wasteland of uncompleted buildings somewhere in Afare in the Ashanti region. What is true is that this has passed through the hands of different administrations, and Konfuanochi will continue to come under pressure amidst the closure of emergency wards, amongst many other things. And for both you and I, particularly those in the Ashanti and Northern belts, you are continuously being denied a 500-bed facility. In fact, it also means health professionals cannot be posted. 500-bed facility. Work the math as to how many more persons could potentially receive employment or be posted there. These and more is why goes into the basis upon which we're asking the question that why can't we return, complete this facility? All well and good, the intention of CHIPS compound in every district or municipality in fulfillment of free primary health care. We need all the help we can get, in truth, when it comes to hospital facilities. And Afare alone cannot be enough. But it is an indictment that 10 years on, both political parties will continue to haggle over who did what could have happened, amongst many other things. Right? And so this is where we are at. The responsibility spanning two administrations, and frankly put, NPP and NDC. The NDC says, God being so good, President Mahama has returned to complete his facility. $85 million. Where are we picking it from to complete the facility? It's another of the many questions that we can ask. Right? And so that continues to be the situation. I'll go on to Facebook and read a few messages as to what a number of you have been telling us in relation to our conversations this morning here on the show. Right? And then we will ready ourselves as well to get into a bit more in terms of sports. Because we know that the Mundial is still on. And there will be a lot of interest as we continue to bring to you live games here on TV3 as well as live commentary on 3FM 92.7.

0: But amidst all of this, as I was given my sermon, is what appears to be brewing tensions within the opposition NPP, particularly on the back of this Afare military hospital. And I think one of the papers captured the story quite succinctly, the Daily Post, of Kennedy Ejiapon saying that there will be another showdown from 2027 till God knows when. Right? The story is on pages 4 and 7 of the Daily Post. And I will proceed to provide a bit more in terms of the details before, if I can, I'll allow us hear from Kennedy Ejiapon in his own words. And so the former NPP flag bearer aspirant, right, Kennedy Ohene Ejiapon, has warned the NPP that he will open their can of worms from June 2027 if they dare him from henceforth, adding that the fact that he's been quiet in the face of all the attacks on him by Bawumia loyalists does not mean he is stupid, adding that his detractors within the NPP cannot toy with his intelligence. Speaking on Net2 TV yesterday, he said that for strategic reasons, he had decided to keep quiet in the face of all the attacks on him by some loyalists of the party's flag bearer, Dr. Mahamudu Bawumia. He said the attacks on his health can only come from people who are immature and do not understand that anybody can fall. However, he said he has had enough of the insult. In fact, he mentioned specific names. I've seen a few who've reacted to it and said this cannot always be the path he chooses to toe when persons disagree with him within the party. I want to know what you think as well in relation to what it is that he said. But here, a brief excerpt of exactly what he said. It's in the tree language, bits and pieces in English as well. But we'll listen to him briefly. I'll return and have sports takeover as well for you here on the 3FM Sunrise.
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1: A friend beside our car say, Omo, I get to 85%. Then I hear Kowa, Oma, my uncle. You see, Minya, as some number, NDC for a mistake, MPP for a mistake. A Ghana, and you did not to a parcel, and you have to move. The only part, Omo Yaria, Minka, will be say, CA, you didn't call China. The refer will be Oko India. NTCA, you're India and not China. Say, you're being true. And now, if we say, oh, more dainty, would we cut me out of here? May MB be for them here better. May you be here and chill. Now, almost we say, Niomo, yeah, you know, our campaign. Me may dean, they can't shut me down. Ghana for person mutiny ya. Mummy saw almost agenda 111. Omo to be completely back of Rana. Omo tone contract, you know, and my other people at 10%. Ghana, Mimi say, and then NPP for they should be careful with me. So, Mimi, you're bitter. Omo, you're mess, clean beans all over the place. Now, man, I catch you, I say, Mimania president, Amini, Mimi free me sight, you never know. I'm only thinking of the youth of this country and not NPP. Agenda 111, Mumisa Wom, Saba Kokrom Uyea. They sold obese contract now. Now I got home. Watching 10%, any panic to me, Uye. Muria, move about the criticizing NDC for. NDC for Mimi Oho, and we'll be in Sudi. Contract, Abraham, he said, Onye. My own tier 11%, $55 million or 11%. And your own tier advance 7%.

0: Let's talk games we have today.
1: Today we have games to play. USA, one of the host nations, would be in action. They will come up against Australia. USA won their first game, beating Paraguay. We also saw Australia also doing a good job against Turkey, even though in the tournament, they are the team to have played one of the least percentage of possession, but still won a game. That is Australia. So two teams who won their opening game will be coming up. That we'll have live commentary on that game at 7 p.m.
0: The USA game.
1: Yes, and it will be live on TV3 as well. Then there's a big one. Africa would be in action. Morocco coming up against Scotland.
0: That's at 10 p.m.
1: Scotland won their opening game against Haiti by a 2-0. And Morocco drew against Brazil. So big one, Morocco, Scotland at 10 p.m.
0: But that won't be live.
1: But we are rooting for Morocco to win.
0: Absolutely. I expect them to beat Scotland, by the way. But Mutala, thank you very much.
1: I wanted to have DJ's opinion on the Ronaldo issue. DJ Phil, what do you think of that issue?
2: I think Ronaldo should understand that he's growing. Because age catches everyone. That's what is happening.
1: Just age Acheno.
2: I didn't Jordan Ayew too. You get it. Just 1 year between him and Ronaldo. And the pace that they set, it's no more. They should understand. I just said that the young boys.
0: Why are you mentioning Jordan Ayew in this situation? DJ Phil.

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I'm going to go for this quick break. When I return, my guests are in studio with me to begin our conversations for you here.

0: 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We're back after these sort of commercials.
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0: 25 minutes to the top of the hour. I've been joined in the studio by the Honourable Member of Parliament for the Ifia constituency. He's also a private legal practitioner joining us in studio this morning. The Honourable Isaac Yaobuamanyaku is our guest in studio this morning. And so is the Director of Communications for the United Party, Solomon Owusu. We're all in studio with us this morning as we get into our big conversations for you here on the 3FM Sunrise. Gentlemen, good morning to you. I trust that we're all well.
1: Good morning. Yes, you.
0: Let me help with that. Phil will help me adjust the microphone properly. Honorable, I trust at all as well. It's the first time we have you in our studios, and I'm excited to have you join us.
2: That is correct, and a very good morning to you especially, and to 3FM for the wonderful work you've done and continue to do over the years. It's very surprising that this is my first time I'm coming to 3FM Sunrise, but it's good to have my beginning and baptism. I hope it doesn't become a baptism of fire.
0: You have a friend in Solomon Owusu.
2: Yeah, but at least he's warmed me into TV3 over the couple of weeks and months that he's been a very wonderful brother. I've known him for a long while. I've always been asking him to return to his roots. You know, because
0: now he's director of communications.
2: How easy will it be to have him return? They are all de facto MPP people, so we should just reconcile our differences, because this country needs that force that includes and brings and personalities like them. I believe in the principle that established the New Patriotic Party, and that is what is supposed to bind us. I believe that when he joined the MPP, including our wonderful senior brother Alan Chematin, they believed in that same principle of development in freedom, where we're looking at collectively improving the lives of the ordinary Ghanaian and still providing some leverage of freedom in terms of expression, freedom in terms of wealth acquisition, freedom in terms of enjoying the life that you and also encourage hard work. If you look at the way they have lived, Alan has lived over the years, my own brother Solomon, it tells you they are a reflection of that particular motto of the MPP, development in freedom. So we would make time and continue to engage
0: them.
2: Yes. So at some point, I believe, if you take the NDC, they've been there before. When President Rawlings brought in Atta Mills, we had a lot of breakouts. Igle Party had been there.
0: Gusitano, of course.
2: They all went away. But where is Gusitano today? He's the one leading and spearheading the 24-hour economy. You know, they've all been able to bridge their gaps. Now, you don't even have Funka Games, because the owner of Funka is gone. Okay, and all of them have returned to their roots. I don't want to see a situation where we say we will return only after a long years in sojourning. So I'll plead with my colleagues, Solomon and his team, that let's reason together. And you have a lot to bring on board for the New Patriotic Party.
0: Solo, good morning to you. It's been a powerful message and a plea to you and the rest of your colleagues to return to the fold of the MPP.
1: That is what he's supposed to do, to canvass for more people to join the New Patriotic Party. By that, he would have satisfied the constitutional provision of their party, that you represent the party in good stead. So I do not begrudge him. In the same way, we will even go to the house of Dr. Mahmoud Bawumia and campaign to him why he must join the mother party, which is the United Party. Remember?
0: You went to Bawumia to campaign to
1: him. We will go and campaign to him, because it's evangelism. You must win souls for your party, especially when the UP is the mother party that the MPP came out of. So if the mother is there, why do you join the subset? You understand? So I would rather encourage my brother to reconsider his
0: decision. So you are also edging him on
1: it's the universal set. The subset must join the universal set. That is all that I'm trying to say. Other than that, he's a fantastic man. A lot of people of Efia did not make a mistake
0: in
1: by voting for him. And unfortunately for him, like he rightly said, we all joined the MPP based on the principle. But unfortunately for him, that principle is not there. I don't see that principle in the MPP. Which principle in the MPP allows chairmen such as Abronye to be insulting at work? I mean, which principle is that? There is no cohesion. There is no discipline.
0: Mm.
1: And I didn't sign on to the MPP to face those things. If that was the what was happening in the past, I don't think I would have ever joined the MPP because I was a founding member of TESCOM. You understand? I have known the character of this party. That is not the MPP that he knew. I call this MPP Nana People's Party. I keep telling them that it is not the new patriotic party. So if they are mindful, they will see the direction that we are going to. I keep using this analogy. They want to make it like a two-party state. It's not a two-party state. The NDC will also have their own fair share. If you are observing, Ghanaians are now moving towards, they are gravitating towards Ghana First.
0: Mm.
1: But they have realized that the over-partisanship is not helping the country called Ghana.
0: Right.
1: And so, for me, as I'm sitting here, my heart is to Ghana. If the United Party, in spite of all these processes or programs that we have, I see people shifting positions and working against the interests of Ghana, I leave. It's Ghana First. Because Fladen does not know MBB, NDC, United Party. Hunger does not know MBB, NDC, United Party.
0: Right.
1: Ghana must win.
2: I'm sure at the appropriate time we would deal with it.
0: But on the mention of the NPP, I know it's not part of the agenda, but since it's been mentioned and it's come up, there appears to be a bit of conversation in the last few weeks, particularly on the back of that Afari military hospital conversation. A leading figure in the party has been speaking, and yesterday he went onto his station again and was speaking about what appears to be hypocrisy to an extent in the conversation surrounding the Afari, and says that he will give the party a showdown again. That's a person of Kennedy Ejiapa. I want to play back the audio just briefly as to what exactly he was saying yesterday. And then I'll pick quick thoughts. Then we get into Sedina Tamaklo and the rest of the other issues for a conversation. But this is what Kennedy Ejiapon told Net2 TV yesterday.
3: Sanity will reset the ban or the Parliamentary Select Committee on Defense and Interior, ECOI. Now, Uncle checking in minutes. Hey, she is a friend, Bisaya Okase. Omo, I am up to 85%. Then I hear Kowa, Oma Mianko. You see, Minya, as I'm not about, NDC for a mistake, MPP for a mistake. A Ghana, and you did not to a person, and you have to know. The only part, Omo Yaria, Minka, will be CCA, you didn't call China. The refer will be for India. And you see, I hear the idea.
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3: India and China. The Yabian Troa and I will say, oh, more dainty, would we cut in Opibia? May MB be for them a better. May Kaby be a true. Now, almost we said, Niamu Yano, our campaign, they may a dean, they can shut me down. Ghana for person mutiny ya. Mumisa onse agenda 111. Omo to be complete back kurana. Omo ton contract no. Any ma other people. Any 10%. Ghana. Mumisa agenda. NPP for they should be careful with me. Say mumi ya better. Omo ya mess kidney beans all over the place. Now man a catcher say. Me manya president Jaminidi. Me be free me say it never know. I'm only thinking of the youth of this country. And not MPP. Agenda 111, Mumisa Womu, Seba Kukromu Yeya. They sold Obiti contract now. Now I got home. Watching 10%, any panic to me, Yeye. Muria, move about the criticizing NDC. NDC for Mimio, and we'll be in Sudi. Contract, Abraham, Yiri, say, Onye, now on tier 11%, $55 million or per 11%, and you on tier advance 7%, and so on the amount. Masa, Ghana, Edia Niyakui. Ghana, Edia Niyakui. Politicians, we are deceiving the general public. And Obi and Jimmy Kamanuntu, I am a genius, Jimmy Kasani, you know. Obi and Jimmy is scared of this country. I build the Womukura. Me ma Obian scare me. I walk on her. I'm not afraid of anybody. I will only speak the truth.
0: Right, that's Kennedy Ejiapong speaking there, and a number of allegations he makes across both parties, right? MPP, NDC, and the sale of contracts, amongst many other things. Honorable, I'll start with you quickly on the comments he's made, and particularly because he appears it's beginning to look like an internal NPP problem. When he also adds that from 2027 he'll be spilling beans, which could cause great disaffection for the party and its bid to want to return into the reins of power.
2: Thank you very much once again, my brother, and a very good morning to our cherished listeners and those watching us live on Facebook and other social media handles. Let me say a good morning also to the good people of Ifia constituency. Coming in here, I've given indication that I'm coming to your studio. So I'm sure those who have the opportunity to watch us online or any other media platform, they'll be able to listen to this conversation. And also to encourage everybody to keep on listening to 3FM because of the insightful nature of your conversations that you bring to the table. Also to Dr. Mahamadou Bawumia, my flag bearer. I greet him wherever he is. As you know rightly, he set up some sector economies.
0: Right.
2: Sectors that he believes should be looking at the way to go in terms of redesigning and fashioning alternative policies for the development of this country. I happen to serve on the Finance and Economic Committee of that particular program that His Excellency has drawn. We've had our initial meetings, and the future looks very interesting and promising. At the right time, when we're done with our policy formulation, the flag bearer will speak to them. And I can give Ghanaians some semblance of hope that the next Dr. Bawumia administration in 2029 should bring a lot more continuity in terms of development and growth in this country, and also put us on a path of a sustainable economic transformation. Having said that, with regards to what we've woken up to here over the last 2 days concerning my senior brother, Honorable Kennedy Akumprekwe Ejiapong. I take it as part of ongoing challenges that you may face as a political party. But Kennedy Ejiapong, I know very well. He's my senior from Addis Adel College. We relate way back before I came into politics, working in GRE. I happen to do a lot of consultancy support for him, and he's been a big brother coming into politics. I've engaged him. He gave me a lot of insight into how to proceed, and so I hold him in very high esteem. Even when we're going for our presidential elections, primaries, of course, I supported Dr. Mahamadou Bawumia, but I had a lengthy conversation with him as to my position, and he respected it. He came to my constituency. I helped him and gave him a level playing field to campaign. At the end of the day, when we voted, he came second to Dr. Mahamadou Bawumia in my constituency. I think third, I think Brian Ejiapong came second, but it was quite close between his vote and Brian Ejiapong. And so having ended our presidential primaries, one of the key steps His Excellency Dr. Mahamadou Bawumia undertook was to continue to engage aspirants. He paid courtesy calls to virtually all of them, and trying to encourage them that this was an internal context. You know, the party is so big that no individual can claim ownership to it. And everybody who seeks to serve on the ticket of the MPP wishes to do something significant to transform this country. Mm. But democracy has been set out in such a way that it takes some people to make that determination at any point in time who should lead them. And so when you subject yourself to an internal context and then majority of the people make a decision that they prefer this person at this particular point in time, we are all bound to respect the decision of the people and go accordingly. However, in between those contests, there are likely to be certain statements or utterances that may not augur well for the healing process. I have always advocated and encouraged, at least I served on the elections committee, the presidential elections committee that conducted this particular election. And I've been on record encouraging all sympathizers of the candidates, including the spokespersons, that we should be extremely circumspect in what we put out there. So if you check his conversation at some point in the tape, he made references to how would I share the same platform with, let's say, Atachia, sit on the same platform with Abronye, and all of that, because he might have felt that these personalities had said certain or made certain statements that did not please or were not pleasing to him. But again, you look at it on the contrast. In as much as you may not be happy with what people are saying, are people also happy with what you are saying to the party? Because the party has leadership, and leadership includes those who have served in very high offices, including availing yourself to be a likely president for us.
0: Right.
2: And so when you have the opportunity to speak to issues and you have clear points to make, you have to assess whether it is good for the public or you have to address those things in-house. I believe that that kind of engagement is what is missing, because clearly we from the minority in parliament were trying to bring an issue up concerning the Agenda 111 and then Afari Hospital project. This is a hospital that is not in use, though it is supposed to be about 98% completed from our time that we handed over in 2024. And then you have Komfanochi Teaching Hospital being next door, which is overburdened by a medical attendances, amongst others. So from the minority and largely the Ghanaian populace, those in the Ashanti region, questions were brought to bear why the Afari Hospital is not being operationalized. And so we needed to bring the issues to the table and let Ghanaians understand that every legitimate payment that should go for the Afari Hospital to be operationalized has been done. And the question that had been coming up was, if it was left with only 500,000, why have it not been operationalized? And that is a question that the Minister for Health should be telling us as a people. And yet we were given indication that there's an additional request for 85 million by the contractor to complete it. And this was what we found very scandalous, because you see, when a contract is awarded and payments are made over a period of time, you cannot, by a change of government, hear certain figures being thrown out there when those figures makes no sense. So we were pushing the Minister for Health to come and explain where this figure of $85 million was coming from, when clearly the hospital is completed by and large at 98% and it needed operationalization. This is not the only hospital that is almost completed that needs operationalization. Weja Hospital, Jerry made mention of it on the floor of the house.

0: 3news.com.
1: So no socials, R3 Sports, GH. Here are the headlines. Well, we'll get the headlines very shortly, but we have to do some highlights from the games that were played. Interesting matches we had last night with Switzerland winning, and a bold statement from the likes of Mexico, who got a slim victory over the likes of South Africa.
2: Was touch tight with him, shoulder to shoulder with him. It's good defending.
3: Arias. Oh, nice reverse. Diaz. Oh, it's off the post. And the goalkeeper got a touch there after us. Lerma. Diaz. Looking with that incisive ball. And Rodriguez nearly with the sight of goal. Diaz. There were so many runners here, Colombia. Munoz, one of those! Shukurov. Slip through here, albeit wide. Held back in by Hamtamov. Oh, is he going to go in? It is! What a moment! Uzbekistan on level! Now, Puerta on the charge. Good save, but in it goes! That's tremendous play. And across as well to finish it! Goal! Goal, Colombia! Full time, it's over. Colombia winners, Uzbekistan devastated.

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1: That is how Colombia got that win over Uzbekistan. Also, Czechia drew 1-0 with South Africa.
2: South Africa need a result here. Beaten in game one, the response now is essential.
3: He was speaking about unity and not just amongst the players, but the people as well, all of Africa.
2: Zlozic wants it to get across. They work out. He has done. Sadilek. Just the start that Czechia were craving. In possession here. Oh, it's a touch on from Shaken Sadilek. And this is Darida. Oh, three in the way. Could have been a big turning point. Chev and tipped over by Bronwyn Williams. Mokoena. Maseko. Coming inside. Maseko. I was traveling. He's asking for a handball. Penalty! This to level in Atlanta. And for South Africa, this has to go in. Mokoena puts it in the corner. They are still alive in this World Cup. 1-1. Mokoena, they are going to go direct now. Oh, and that is that. Well, second half, that came to life. And for Kobek, for Czechia, for South Africa.
1: South Africa are very much alive in this competition and would have to win their final game against South Korea to stand a chance of qualifying for the next stage. There was also Switzerland who also brushed aside Bosnia and Herzegovina.
4: Plenty forward here in red. The cross is good. And it drops kindly. Yeah, it's in. In the position they're currently in. Nice approach play here from Switzerland. Mbolo, Vargas! Almost certainly game over. Mimic a little slow to read. That's three! It's Manzambi again. It's Vargas again with the assist. They find a corner.

0: finish that is.
1: We're into the last of the minimum of 6 extra minutes. And they're hungry for another, Switzerland. Oh, it's going to be a penalty. Yet more drama. Faces up to Nicola Vassil. There was never much doubt, really, was there? A performance that was too good for Bosnia-Herzegovina. 2 goals for Manzambi as a substitute. 1 for substitute Vargas. The late penalty from the captain, Xhaka.
2: Granit Xhaka, they're getting on target for Switzerland. But the biggest victors of match day 2 has to be Canada, who pulled 6 past Qatar.
3: Group stage 4 years ago, Canada hoping to avoid becoming the third. Building up ahead of steam here, though, perhaps Canada. Johnston towards the byline. He stands it up. The first time volley straight in Abinola. Buchanan from distance. Oh, it's deflected kindly! Oh, how about that? Tidying up, plays it forward. Kone over the top for Buchanan, who is onside and in behind. Down he goes, vociferous appeals for a penalty, and the referee points to the spot. Johnston stands it up, looking for Larin with the header. Brilliant save, but it's bundled in. And it's Jonathan David again. Looks like it's going to be the substitute, Saliba. It is Saliba. And in he goes. Stucky out. Buchanan. Johnston on the out. Outside, Buchanan twisting and turning, still not fully cleared. Schaffelberg across the face of goal, and it's 5. It might be an own goal, that one. Saliba, so tempting to pull the trigger. He does. Flag stays down. It's a World Cup hat-trick on home soil for Jonathan David.
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2: Jonathan Davis joins the likes of Lionel Messi to score a hat-trick in this year's FIFA World Cup. 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We take a quick breather here on the show. 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
4: To come up and play in their second game, because I think against Mexico, a lot of people feel they were underwhelming. They were not really good. I think also the approach by Hugo Lloris was very bad. He lacked confidence. He showed like he was a bit scared. He gave too much respect to Mexico, and Mexico took advantage of that. So they needed a reflection or a reaction. And I think in their second game against Czechia, they were brilliant. They considered an early goal. But I think in summary, they had a better game, a better resource. They attacked better. They defended well in the tight spaces. On their decision-making in the final third was good. One of the few challenges that they had was sometimes they're a bit naive because of the exposure the players don't have. Sometimes they struggle with making the right decisions in the final third. But I think it was a good game. 1-1, at least it keeps you back in the game. Mm. Because this is a competition where you know that securing 3 points, three or 4 points, at least you are secured. Mm. So at least getting one means that you are safe and you have another chance to play for. Because if they had lost, then the third game would have, you know, their confidence to play wouldn't have been there. But the unfortunate part is they are playing against one of the best teams in their group, which is South Korea. But
5: South Korea themselves lost to Mexico. So it looks like that final game is a do or die affair for both teams.
4: For both teams, They both of them have made it a must win. And I think I was pretty much surprised by South Korean's performance against Mexico in the second game. Because you know South Korea and how good they are. They are not a bad team. Like, they come up to the World Cup and they know how to compete. But I think against Mexico, but to be honest, anybody that watched that Mexican, the game against Mexico would understand that it was a game of both teams, you know. Both teams had their chances. Just Mexico that took an advantage of an error by the South Korean goalkeeper. She created an error, but also in the game, she kept South Korea in the game, made so many saves to prevent Mexico from getting that extra goal. But I think Mexico, they are really thriving on the fans. And they are really performing. They're also not a bad team, you know. So I think it's going to be a very tough
5: game. Was a lot of backlash for Switzerland when they drew that opening game against Qatar. But they responded brilliantly to thrash Bosnia. It looks like Bosnia are the whipping boys of that group.
4: Oh, yeah, they are going to be.
5: Bosnia-Qatar.
4: I think a lot of people were expecting, because Qatar hosted the previous one and the investment they are doing, you would expect Qatar not to be the whipping boys. And you would expect Bosnia to be the whipping boys. But Switzerland, I think if you watch their opening game, they had the chances, played with it, and played Qatar back into the game. Bosnia didn't really have a good start. But once Switzerland had another chance to play, and I've always said that the World Cup, football tells you a lot about life. Today, it doesn't go well. It gives you another chance that you are going to play a game to prove yourself. And I knew that Switzerland will go back to the dressing room and come back and say that, no, come on, it's time for us to play some good football and be very direct at what we play. And I think that's what they did. Like, they were careful, but also showed up and said, yeah, we have enough quality players in our team to at least be drawing against Qatar and Bosnia. Mm. So they showed up. And I think they did what they were supposed to do.
5: Then one of the host nations, Canada, were also in action. Jonathan Davies scoring a hat-trick as they pull six past Qatar. Now, I mean, a hat-trick just like Lionel Messi did in Argentina's opening game. But good for Canada because they drew their opening game.
4: Yeah, I think if you watch Canada's opening match, I think it was, I don't know if because it was the stage, because they were not a bad side. And they created a lot of chances. They're very quick on the ball, very direct. And they have interesting and good footballers up front, good goal scorer up front. So I was surprised by the opening game, but their second match, come on, they showed up as host nation and they dominated. You know, the kind of football they played, Jonathan Davis, brilliant goal scorer. He was an excellent, the chances he had and the conversion rate was great.
5: Of course, and that is how things ended yesterday. A lot of games were played. But, I mean, Mexico, as we know, they played late in the night. They defeated South Korea. They've already booked a place in the next phase of the competition.
4: It's very important. I think if you look at the three host countries, they look like the footballing nation, the proper footballing nation. So if any host country was supposed to qualify out of the group and perform well, counting on Mexico, at least make it to the knockout stages, because In terms of football pedigree, they have it. In terms of the quality of players, they do have it. So I was expecting them to do it. And being the first nation to play, at least they have to be the first to qualify.
5: Mexico, first nation to qualify after back-to-back wins. And they are looking like one of the teams to beat in the tournament. Let's now shift our attention, focus to the Black Stars, who have moved from Canada to USA and are currently in their training camp in Providence after picking up a 1-0 victory over Panama in their opening game. Ghana would on Tuesday face England in their second game at the 2026 FIFA World Cup. And head coach of the Black Stars, Carlos Queiroz, is looking forward to that game.
3: So tell us everything about the game. It was really a very intensive game. And as I said here in the press conference, the wins in this World Cup are very expensive. But today, our players, they show, as I said yesterday, they are ready to pay high prices for wins. And we knew that Panama is a wonderful team, very well organized. They play very, very smart, very fast, special. When they start the games, we knew that. So it was our time to suffer, to play with a lot of concentration, invite that to come, start to frustrate them, start to control all the solutions that they have when they go forward. And step by step, with the adjustments that we did during the game, I think we start to control the game, we start to put more pressure on them, force to make the mistakes, and we keep going. That's the way you win. Find the right way to win, and we did it. First suffering in fight, after expressing the quality of our players and the flashing of our football.
5: Carlos Queiroz, Portuguese tactician, and he's playing at his fifth World Cup. He's the oldest manager to get a win at the World Cup and was extremely excited when they had that win. Now, still on the Black Stars, Jerome Opoku, who played a pivotal role in ensuring Ghana keeps a clean sheet against Panama, also is looking forward to that game against England.
6: It's the start, everyone's happy with the result. I think the 3 points is the most important thing. And now we feel a good vibe in the changing rooms and positive energy, you know, which is what we needed to go into the next game. So I think it was a perfect result for us. It was a dream come true, you know, to play in front of the fans and my family was there. And something that I dreamed of for a long time growing up. And I thought it was a solid performance, you know, happy to keep a clean sheet with my defenders, the back line and the two goalkeepers, so it was a team effort, and we've done it. So yeah, buzzing. I think it's a special group, you know. There's a lot of different qualities, and it all makes us one great team. You know, so we've got experienced guys, people coming for their first World Cup like me, young players, senior players. So yeah, man, it's a healthy balance. So we're all happy. Every game's another game, you know. So England, Panama, Croatia, we all have the same focus to each game and we want to get 3 points, of course. So yeah, we're going to see how the training goes this week and prepare our best to take all 3 points for England again. Obviously, we know they got good players, they got great qualities, but I think as a group, we know our qualities too. So just is another game for us and we need to just give our full fight like we did Panama, you know, die for each other on the pitch and, you know, hopefully we get the 3 points.
5: Jerome Opoku there, he was in the heart of defense with Jonas Adjete on the day. Remember that the Mundial Daily is also live on 3FM 92.7. Dela, I mean, if Jiku had not been injured, many would not have seen the quality that, I mean, Jerome also have. He's been solid so far together with Adjete, because coming into the tournament, there were a lot of fears that Ghana could concede a lot because of our two centre-backs, first-choice centre-backs, not being available.
7: Yeah, I think that, and it tells you how bad we've been in managing players, because he's not only the only player who would have been in a similar situation, and it tells us how bad the previous technical team were, because in my opinion, sometimes you need to build a team, at least two equal teams of a set of players, because the games where we should have managed it, introduced players like Jerome Opoku and the likes, so that they'll get a chance to play good football. Caleb Rich is also a classic example. If not the fact that we changed the manager and Partey was not fit enough, we would have seen Caleb Rich playing in the middle. So, but for him as a player, I think he's brilliant. His passing range is good. His ability to read the game, and he brings the best out of Jonas Adjete. Others have said Jonas Adjete has not been bad, but it also is because of the partnership he had with Jerome Opoku. Opoku takes the passing range responsibility from him, because we know Adjete is not really a good passer of the ball. But back then, Adjete usually has to pass the ball, you know, because Jiku is not really a good passer of the ball. So if he's playing with Jiku, he has to pass the ball more. And when coaches allow you to do what you are not comfortable with, it affects you. But for Jerome, he's a good passer of the ball. He reads the game better. His aerial ability is great. So whoever pairs him, the responsibility
5: But many feel that the real test will come on Tuesday when he comes up against a player like Harry Kane.
7: Oh, well, come on. Like, you're going to play against England. We always say that as a footballer, you beat what is in front of you. So, yes, he can also go and play against England, and England strikers will not have a good day. We saw when Ivory Coast played, you know, they played against a very tough opponent, but the other forwards didn't really get a good game. So, I think we have to give him his credit. Come on. He's a good footballer. He's a good centre-back. He's been doing well. I like his passing range ability. He's able to switch play, because Ghana, look at how we play. We're going to soak pressure a lot and we go wide. So if you have a centre-back who can go wide and give a very long range passes, it's brilliant. Yes, we are going to play against England. They are a very tough team, have good strikers.
5: Adjete in the heart of defence, and they will be coming up against the likes of Harry Kane. Let's see what happens. But still on the World Cup, London-based journalist Rahman Osman, who is currently in the US, has been reporting for TV3, and he's been analysing the performance of the African team so far.
8: Stay right on. You will take all the headlines, because of course it's young. How old did they say he was? 20, 21, maybe 19? And to play that way against a midfield of players like Casemiro, it's even Fabinho came in. I've seen also every African team play at the World Cup, at least one game. But let's look at Ghana-Panama, the strength and weaknesses of Ghana. And Ghana were largely poor in that first half. A lot of people found that performance shocking. So it depends on how you look at it. If you want to break it down to every detail and see if that can be replicated against England, it's very, very worrying. But some people will look at that Ghana performance also and say that that's a team that showed a lot of character and fight to be able to withstand the difficulty, go beyond their elastic limit, and be able to come out with a very important win. We needed to win, and we won. Some of the things I really picked up that I liked was the fact that even in the difficult period, the manager stuck to his plans. And key players to watch out. This could be a very revealing workout for someone like Caleb Rinchi. Now, South Africa, Bafana. Now, so many years ago, Bafana was Africa's big brother. We loved them. We Ghanaians loved them. Africa loved them for so many reasons, because they had facilities and they would last minute step into Africa to help Africa organize the AFCON. And they were quite really impressive in that most of their players played in the South African League, so they knew themselves and all that. Now they have to beat South Korea to be able to progress. Not the easiest of tasks, but it's not impossible, especially given how they played in that second half against Czech Republic. South Africa, will they be able to go through the group? I mean, it's an expanded World Cup, and even the third best team can go. I'm not sure 2 points can do. They have the ball in their court. They need to go out and win. But the burden, I mean, Their goalkeeper was at the press conference speaking about all the negativity around them. It's difficult for a team to carry that kind of negativity and be able to impress. Will they be able to do it? They certainly got the personnel to be able to do it, but have they got the psychology and the mentality to do it? It's hard. But yeah, I'll go for South Africa leaving at the group stage. I will call the South Africa going home early. So the second team I really want to talk about is the Ivory Coast. In my estimation, one of the most deadly teams. They will cause chaos at this World Cup. I expected more when they played the Ecuador for a number of reasons, but I'll take the win they got. 1-0 win against Ecuador. And they showed flashes of the why they're one of the top teams in Africa. They're so good that even Ahmad had to start from bench. Everybody's talking about Diamond. Diamond will move on to a big club. But Ivorians have something I really like, character. They are able to be daring and to go to a World Cup and impose your style. Some teams are timid, but Ivorians don't have that. I mean, and they've blended so much experience. I like Kessie. I mean, Fofana's been there, went to Saudi Arabia, played in France, played with FC Porto. These players are seasoned professionals, and I've been quite impressed with how, I mean, Fire has nurtured this team and made it a team that not just Africa, but other countries in the world will be very mindful of. I expect them to continue to even be better, honestly, than they did in their first game. So the Ivorians are very impressive. You need to keep an eye on them. They've shown that they can play their style, and with so much experience with them, I see them going. They've got that Inter Milan striker who is very young and wanted. He could have played for France, but he decided to play for the Ivory Coast at a very interesting rate. And I have to add that Fire made some really interesting decisions. He could have gone with somebody like Wilfred Zaha and said, no, I'm not taking Zaha for a number of reasons which he stated. But those bold calls are calls that has made the Ivory Coast very interesting. Really impressive first game of the tournament. Now let's talk about the mighty Pharaohs, the Egyptians. Egypt, every time you mention Egypt, you talk about one of Africa's greatest sons, Mohamed Salah. This will be his last World Cup for obvious reasons. And Salah is coming to the competition under so much pressure with difficulty at Liverpool, where he decided to leave. One thing the Egyptians will have is that defensive discipline. The question is, will they be able to use their littering counter-attack to good use?
5: Rahman Osman, they're analyzing the performance of the African team so far. Dola, what have you seen?
7: With African teams, I think... To be honest, all the countries that we were expecting them to do well, the African countries that we were expecting
5: them to do well. But just two wins for Africa.
7: But doesn't matter. Mm-hmm. Some have been good results. If you look at Morocco against Brazil, for instance, although it's a draw, but to be honest, a respectable mm-hmm. game because they played one of their toughest games. Look at DR Congo, for instance. They also played the toughest opponent in their group. Mm-hmm.
5: Even Kvet.
7: Exactly. And Kvet was also. We've gotten only two wins. But it looks like we've been the best because of the opponents that we've played. Look at Ghana, for instance. Yeah, we played one of the games that we were supposed to win, which we did win. So I think the Africans have not been bad, even South Africa themselves. Because after that bad results against Mexico, you obviously we expect them to be at least bad like the first one. Mm-hmm. But again, their second game, they didn't really disgrace them. So to be honest, I think the African countries that we're expecting them to do well, they are doing well. Ivory Coast, Morocco, even with Senegal. Come on, they play against France. A team that has Mbappe, Olysee. How many countries can face France and say, we are facing them and we are not losing? Mm. A few. So I think they both did well. I think this tournament, I see a couple of African countries getting into the knockout stage.
5: Definitely, and we are hoping Ghana would be one of them. Rahman also took time to talk about the team that has impressed him the most.
8: The Moroccans took up Carlo Ancelotti's Brazil. Five times world champions, and Morocco did not shiver. They did not fret. They went in there with their own personalities, and they delivered. In fact, I was saying to a friend on the train that they've just picked up from where they left off in Qatar. And for some reason, I even thought they were better than the AFCON. They were fluid, they were dynamic, and they had players who were constantly wanting the ball. The guy from Lille will take all the headlines because, of course, he's young. How old did they say he was? 20, 21, maybe 19? And to play that way against a midfield of players like Casemiro, it's even Fabinho came in, and his personality just epitomizes what Morocco are. A team full of personalities, a team full of dynamism, and a team that everybody takes to go very well. So if there's one African team, I mean, Sai Paris has been linked to PSG already, he's been linked to Premier League club. That exquisite finish was brilliant. And Brazil might have come back because of the brilliance of somebody like Vini Jr. But Morocco, oh my God, they are the team to watch in Africa.
9: Three.
5: Man, Osman, talking about the team that has impressed him the most. Della, put you on the spot. Which team have you been impressed by so far?
7: In the entire tournament.
5: The entire tournament.
7: In terms of the football, I think I was impressed with the Germans because they were coming into the tournament. Many people really did not tip them as favorites. And the manner at which they were flawless in the game, they played exceptionally well. And also, for the African countries, I think Morocco were good. Like, the kind of football they played against Brazil was excellent. Mm. They were brilliant in the football they played. The character they showed was great. So I think those two teams, France and Argentina, I was expecting them to be good. France and Argentina, I was expecting them to be good because obviously they are a better team. But who has surprised me the most for a good side, I think, is Germany. And for the negative side, a team that has surprised me, I think, is Portugal. They were really bad against
5: Germany, the Diamond Shaft, who won the tournament in 2014, started the tournament or this year's tournament with a 7-1 crashing of Curaçao. Raman finally also tipped one African team to do well in the tournament.
8: So that I tipped to do very well again in this World Cup has to be the Senegal. Senegal are a team that on their day can play any team in the world. They've got top season stars, made so much experience. I love them by young, talented. The PSG guy is going to be a big man. But you can't talk about Senegal without talking about Sadio Mane. Sadio's last World Cup, the last dance for the greatest son of Senegal. And if they're going to do well in this tournament, you get the feeling that two players, Sadio Jackson, have to produce the goals at the back, Khalidou Koulibaly. But they came against France. France were lethal, they were clinical, they came against a very hungry Kylian Mbappe, who's coming off a very, very challenging first season at Real Madrid. What we saw, in my estimation, was slightly wasteful Senegalese side. For them to travel very far in this competition, they need to get their goals. Still in with a good chance to go, still in as one of my African teams to cause absolute carnage in this competition. But they have to be better at finishing. Jackson has to be better. Sadio has to be better. Sar Ismaila, who was absolutely brilliant for Palace, has to be better. He was wasteful against France. But the talent is there. They need to find the balance of scoring goals.
5: Aman Osman also talked about what was like a shocker to all of us. Cape Verde holding Spain to a goalless draw. And he has this to say about the Cape Verdeans.
8: Again, another team that a lot of people will be surprised for is Cape Verde. Cape Verde, if you don't watch a lot of African football, you just think that Cape Verde, what are they doing at the World Cup? But they've earned their stripes. And I'm going to predict this quickly. Cape Verde will be everybody's second favorite team. And beside their football, well, they've got this wonderful 40-year-old goalkeeper who made headlines, save after save after save. And he was quite really good. And he told a brilliant story after of how his mom couldn't make it to the US because of visa issues. I think they're trying to solve that. But if you follow African football, they've got one of the most colorful females in the world. People will enjoy that at the World Cup. And they're just also really one of those teams that they've got nothing to lose at the World Cup. I mean, if you've held Spain to draw at your World Cup, first time at the World Cup, and you hold mighty Spain with Lamine Yamal and all those global stars, you've got to be proud of yourself. That's the kind of start you want. I'm not going to say they're going to blow everyone away, but for the games they've got at the World Cup, you will enjoy them. You will enjoy your color. Every time the camera spans to the fans, I tell you, if you've never seen African football before, keep an eye on Cape Verde. They are quite really exciting. And they mix a lot of African and European football. That is their style. So you would enjoy them. I think that they might struggle to get out of the group, because people have seen what they do now. So that underrating part will not be there, because if you can hold mighty Spain, teams will come at you with a lot of seriousness. But like I said, everybody's second favorite team.
5: less than 600,000 in population. Kvaat holding Spain to a goalless draw. Their next game is against Uruguay, and they will be hoping to get a favorable result. This is Mundial Daily, and it's live on 3FM 92.7. We'll take a quick breather. We'll be right back.
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2: 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Still on the World Cup, let's do the beautiful story of Cape Verdean goalkeeper Vocinha, 40-year-old goalkeeper who plays for Chaves, has reunited with his mother after his mama missed his first game against Spain due to the high cost of acquiring a U.S. visa. But this time, his mother has been able to secure the visa and would be watching his second game against Uruguay. Such an inspiring story. 40 years plays in Portugal for Chaves and put up a splendid performance against Spain to ensure that they get 1 point from that game. It was a shocker to the world. This time, mom looks very proud, Ella.
3: I think the last time I was here with Bill, when the UEFA president made a comment about the World Cup producing bad games, and I said that the World Cup is not only about the football. There are other things that come with it that makes it exciting. It changes a lot of people's life, and it tells you odd stories, and stories like this are like that.
2: Life-changing. Two games to witness today. One, very, very big. Morocco coming up against Scotland, but there's USA against Australia first.
3: US against Australia as a battle for who tops the group or who qualifies. Canada, Mexico have managed to qualify, be one of the host countries to qualify. So I think the US will be hoping to do that. But they come against a tougher opponent in Scotland. They also won their first game, and I think it's going to be a very tough game. US themselves have not been bad. I think their opening game, they were very good. They were explosive, quick on the ball, very direct, typical US football. Pochettino is doing something great, and I'm hoping that he'll be able to get a good result against Scotland.
2: Of course, and USA, Australia will be live on TV3 at 7 p.m. Big one. And then there's Brazil, Haiti at dawn.
3: Yeah, I think for Brazil, they were a bit disappointing against Morocco, and they are playing against the whipping boys. They need to win. They have to win. They must win. And I think they will fancy a good result. It's about how many goals they can score then.
2: Well, let's see how many goals Brazil can score. Their first game ended in a draw against Morocco. Delali Frank Aote always been here to share his knowledge with us. This time, we are looking at Under the Radar.

Hello? This is her. I'm fine. Every day, have you eaten? Aden, who your chef? Mommy Sika? Ho! Oh. Ah! Yes, I'm queen. Have you eaten?

In the background now, Cena So Larger Than Life featuring Stoneboy, now playing on 3 Lounge. It's a Friday. This weekend actually happens to be Father's Day. Charlie.

A lot of people say we don't celebrate the fathers enough, but what are the plans for Father's Day? What are you planning to do? Where are you planning to send your special dad or father figure in your life? What is that up? What are you going to be up to for that? Let us know. 0302 200 9030. Let me start again. 053 2200927 0532 200927. That's the WhatsApp number you can send your WhatsApps to. 0531 100927. That's 0531 100927. On off Father's Day, we're definitely going to be doing an episode of Ghosted. Chance for you to reconnect with someone who's gone quiet on you. If you know a family member, you know a loved one, you know a friend that you were cool with, used to gist with all the time, but all of a sudden they've just gone quiet. 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

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Next, we have Seen a Show with Basing Telly.

0: the background now. Omalay. So, so. So today we're about to get into the story. So the background of this particular caller we're getting in now is a father who's trying to get back into his son's life after 25 years of absence. And this is his only son, by the way, who is refusing to accept him back into his life. So I think it was after his mother passed that he now decided to try and reconnect with his son. And the son feels slighted that you didn't come all this time until my mother passed and you're now trying to find a way back into my life. So hopefully in time for Father's Day, we can be able to find some resolution for these two individuals. First, we'll speak to the father, Uncle Max. Then we'll reach out to his son and see if we can sort it out. Hello? Hello?
1: Hi, hello.
0: Hi, is this Uncle Max?
1: Yes, please.
0: Good.
1: You got the name right.
0: Yes, good morning, sir. My name is AJ. You're on Three Lounge. So you asked us to reach out to your son, but
1: yes.
0: You have been out of his life for 25 years.
1: Not really me being out of his life. Okay. I had to travel, but alongside I used to get in touch. I wasn't totally out of his life.
0: Okay, you weren't, but you used to try and get in touch, but he felt that you could have been there more.
1: Exactly, but you know, when you know, travel situations and difficulties man will face out there. You know, man needs to survive.
0: Right.
1: And when you have to survive, you're actually surviving for your children and people at home, family. So they are the main reason why one will have to go out there, struggle to survive.
0: Okay, so you were out of town for 25 years and you've come back.
1: Exactly. That's not easy, you know that.
0: Yeah, I can imagine. So now that you're back, you wanted to reconnect with him, but he's saying no. Is that it?
1: It has been a hectic situation. You know, I've been trying to reach out, and it's quite unfortunate. When I came back, the woman that I love, had also passed out. So he's my only family left that I need to get in touch with.
0: Oh,
1: that has been a little bit difficult for me to get understand the situation.
0: Okay, all right. So we're going to try and get your son on the line, and hopefully we'll be able to find a way forward for the both of you.
1: Okay.
0: Wonderful.
1: Thank you. I'll be grateful.
0: Yes, sir. So we're going to get into speaking with Derek and see if we can be able to sort or help sort this out. Okay, so now, hello?
2: Yeah, hello.
0: Hi, good morning. Is this Derek, please?
2: Yes, please.
0: Hi, Derek. My name is AJ. I'm calling from 3FM, and I'm calling in relation to a particular topic or subject. So a particular gentleman reached out to us that as Father's Day gets closer, he wants to reconnect you or with you as you are his only son. He says,
2: a gentleman,
0: yes, who says he's your father. So basically he notes that you have a few grievances against him for not being there in time, especially.
2: Who specifically this gentleman?
0: Uncle Max. I hear he goes by the name Uncle Max.
2: Oh.
0: Right. He wants to apologize to you and make peace with you. He wants an opportunity to try and rectify the gap between the two of you.
2: Wait, so what? He's with you?
0: No, he's on the line, actually.
2: He's on the line?
0: Yes. But before I put him on, I wanted to understand if you were willing to share why you feel the way you feel.
2: No, but you see, these are some of the things I sincerely just don't understand. You left my life for like about how many years? Let me not even say years, decades. Ask him the last time he saw me. Ask him about it. Does he even know my bestie? He doesn't know anything. You leave us to hustle our way out. I've been able to see things through, become a man I wasn't supposed to be. I learned how to be a man on myself. And now you are coming to say you are back, so I should accept you.
0: Okay, but
2: does it sound okay to you? You that you are listening to, does it sound okay to you?
0: Understandable, like being away from Ghana and being away as a father for a long time will have some effects, obviously. But
2: a lot of it. A lot of it. I learned how to grow up on my own, how to do a lot of things on my own. And thanks to my mom, I was able to become the kind of person I am today. Now you are coming to claim, please, okay, tell him to go and come back again.
0: Okay, you know
2: what? And even, so you see, that's the case. You want to do this and see the means by which you are going to do this.
0: So is the segment we have, we try and find resolution, especially for issues such as this. But you know, I want to put him on the line because I think he has a bit of things he wants to say.
2: I don't think I want to talk to him more.
0: I would ask that you give him just a few moments of your time. I mean, just a few moments.
2: No, just a few moments.
0: That's what we're asking for.
2: I respect you a lot. I've seen you on TGMA and things. I don't know you personally, but I respect you a lot. I sincerely don't want to talk to him or even engage him in any way.
0: What is he coming to say now? I'll say it's a few days to find this. Give him an opportunity. We say people don't step up when they need to. This one, yes, he's 25 years late, but he still wants to do right by you.
2: Oh, he's more than 25 old.
0: Wow.
2: Oh, wow, I'm sorry. So I remember last time came, you were showing some pictures and things. See, we are... It's been decades, Charlie. We have moved on. Let's just continue like that.
0: I understand that.
2: Right now, if I say okay, yes, you should become my father. Then what?
0: So maybe
2: I don't know what
0: maybe not think of forgiving immediately, but at least listen to him. Have a moment to just listen to what he has to say, and then maybe you can now form an
2: argument. How long are we going to do this for? Because he's not been around. I've been trying to make money on my own. I have a meeting in like about 15 minutes.
0: Okay, so give us five of it. Give us 5 minutes out of it. 5 minutes. All right. Uncle Max, Derek is on the line. And
2: yeah,
0: giving you 5 minutes to be able to say. So he said quite a bit. What would you like to tell him?
1: Basically, I understand how he feels. You know, we all do one or two things wrong, and sometimes you need not follow your mistakes so much. You need to work hard at correcting them. I get him as a young gentleman. If I was in his shoes, I might do worse. So the best thing I need to do now is to just get audience to talk to him. You know, family matters can't be said right here. So I just need his audience to just have a nice time with him, then we'll talk things out as family.
0: Okay, so you want an opportunity to sit with him?
1: Come again?
0: You want an opportunity to sit with him?
1: Exactly.
0: Okay.
1: I just don't want things to look like we're trying to talk things out openly and all that, you know?
0: You want to sit down and have a conversation with him.
1: I've done a lot of wrong, which I need to correct. He might not understand. Also, I sit with him and explain things to him. He might get the reasons behind whatever that happened.
0: Okay.
1: And that's something I can't just sit
0: on here and talk about
1: openly like that.
0: So, Derek, you know what? Let's do this. On Sunday, relax. On Sunday, it's Father's Day. It will be on us on 3FM. We will want you both to sit somewhere and have a conversation.
2: I have a date.
0: On 3FM.
2: I have a date.
0: I understand that, but at least in between that, make some a little bit. Yes, please, Uncle Max.
1: He has a date. It will be a nice opportunity to meet the date in his life too. Oh, see, you know, if you try meet me, finish. You want to meet somebody I'm with? See, Angel, you see these things.
0: Relax.
1: Meeting you with your partner to be with
0: I agree.
2: I am going to be very frank.
0: Mm.
2: You have been away for several years. Mm. Let's just keep it like that.
0: No.
2: AJ, you yourself, imagine.
0: I understand. Okay.
2: My mom would tell me, I was a toddler. Mm. I was barely 5 years. And you've been away all these years. Mm. You come back and you think it is okay for me to just say, open arms. Charlie, you know, they work like that.
0: Okay. You know what? At this point, all I'm going to ask is that you give, in between your Sunday, before or after your date, just give an hour to sit down with him.
2: An
1: hour is even too much. It's just a few moments to talk.
2: However, he's been away. I've had other fathers who have taken care of me, who have been there for me all these years.
0: Yeah.
2: I would rather spend time with them on a day like this than to spend time with someone who has been absent, silent, and in every other... Charlie, what's up, bro? AJ, you know how the streets be. We don't run things every day.
0: Derek,
2: try find...
0: But is there...
2: Now they can't stand here, they talk distance.
0: Yes.
2: Right now, they feel like I didn't waste my time.
0: Relax, AJ. Yes, Uncle Max.
1: I'm so grateful for those who have been in his life, the fatherly figure he's got in his life, who have really helped him out this way. I owe everybody. And the good thing is, I appreciate the fact that he's grown up into a man and understand the life on the streets and everything, how they're struggling his life. Exactly the same way I had to go struggle to make ends meet for the family.
0: Mm.
1: You get it?
0: Yeah.
1: You don't have to struggle forever in your life.
0: Yeah.
1: At least let me make amends by doing things right and even helping Charlie, you out.
2: I don't want him to think I need anything from him. I don't need shit.
0: No. We understand that he doesn't.
2: I don't need anything from him.
0: We understand you like, don't need anything from him, Derek.
2: All the things he wants
1: shouldn't
2: be
1: like,
2: okay.
1: shouldn't be like I'm trying to buy him off.
0: Of course.
1: Yeah.
0: Of course. You just want a chance to sit with him.
1: Right.
0: Yeah.
1: And you understand.
0: Okay. So, Derek.
1: Derek. Give me that chance.
0: Derek.
1: If even he doesn't need anything from me, you should just listen to me.
0: I agree.
1: That's all.
0: So, Derek, I will speak as someone who is going to have a very difficult Father's Day because mine is not here. I'm going to ask that. The respect that you say you may have for me, you know, I'm asking that you translate it into a 1 hour meeting with
2: AJ. You say you are loving and ready, right? Ask your people. Ask them. Ask everybody where they listen right now.
0: If they will.
2: Then more go tell you, say, make a ditch this money out.
0: But at least one you know, an hour. Sense. An hour to meet
2: an
0: with
2: hour.
0: Him.
2: An Do you know hour. How much I can make in an hour?
0: An hour to sit with him and have a conversation. Just an hour.
2: Charlie.
0: Just an hour to sit with him and have a conversation.
2: I'll think about it.
0: Okay. I'll take that. Hopefully between now and Sunday, we can tell you a little.
2: You know what happened.
0: Uncle Max, at least he says he will think about it.
2: So I'll think about it.
1: I was going to say,
2: me, I'm block him. So if you call me there, no go come.
0: My producer will be the intermediary.
1: If the business he runs is going to, the hour is going to cost him, can I compensate for that hour?
2: Compensate,
0: you see,
2: if he can say, he go make money.
0: He's trying to find a way with no disrespect.
2: See, the people that call you Uncle Max, go them out there and talk to them.
0: Relax. Okay.
1: Everybody understands how time is useful.
0: Time is money. Yes. So he's trying. He's trying, Derek.
2: He will compensate for the time. Why see some nasty talk?
0: Okay. All right. You know what? Let's put a pin in this. Yeah. And I will go off the basis of
2: AJ, my meeting time cut. the 5 minutes he passed.
0: Okay. You said you think about it, so I'll take it. So hopefully we'll have you both seated at lunch on Sunday. Fingers and toes crossed. But we'll come back to this.
1: Thank you very much.
0: Thank you,
1: Derek, for hearing me out.
0: I think he's got off the line, but thank you so much, Uncle Max, for reaching out on us. Our producers will keep in touch with you, and hopefully we'll be able to do our Sunday Father's Day lunch meeting. Right. Happy Father's Day in advance.
1: I appreciate that.
0: Thank you very much. And enjoy the rest of your day. That's just to comfort me. Yeah. Hey, Fatherhood is Ladu. But let's see how it goes.

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1: Dads. They guide us with strength. They love us with patience. And they sacrifice for us without hesitation. So today, God, we pray for the expectant dads as they prepare for the miracle of fatherhood, and for the young fathers as they embark on the journey of a lifetime. Lord, grant them perspective, grace, and legacy. For the stepfathers who are becoming something more than they ever thought possible, and for the mentor dads who nurture the hearts of those who aren't their own, Lord, grant them perseverance, love, and vision. For the single fathers who didn't expect it to turn out this way, and for grandfathers whose legacy extends across the generations, Lord, grant them understanding, diligence, and mercy. For dads who have lost children and who carry the unbearable weight of grief, and for dads of children with exceptional needs who require more than we'll ever know, please grant them patience, courage, and kindness. Walk with every dad as they navigate life's challenges, when the path seems too long and when the journey seems impossible. Strengthen the weary, awaken the uninvolved, and remind them all that their presence matters more than their perfection. May they know how deeply loved they really are, not only by us, but ultimately by you. Happy Father's Day.
0: AJ. Escape the ordinary on 92.7.

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Like a fine wine, better with age. I guess I'm giving you some soothing classics for Father's Day. How are you celebrating Father's Day? What are you going to be doing?

0: that I've seen. Yes. It's like black,
1: yeah,
0: black bottle.
1: Blue, blackish,
0: somewhere.
1: Yeah, or red, orange,
0: yes.
1: orange cap.
0: Yes,
1: that's the real vodka.
0: Okay.
1: And now, you know, once Jojo is here to stay, management have a second thought, the positive way of introducing those who want to catch the Jojo vibe but not really into alcohol.
0: Mm-hmm.
1: And so we have the energy version of Jojo.
0: Mm-hmm.
1: So this is real energy without alcohol.
0: Wow.
1: That gives you the vitality to do more, my brother.
0: Wow.
1: For the long journey, you're for, up for Jojo.
0: For those of you who work so hard,
1: yeah.
0: but you lack, sometimes you lack the energy. Fantastic. You lack the drive. Sometimes you lack the vim. All you need is a bottle of Jojo energy drink.
1: Fantastic drink.
0: To keep you going.
1: That's what's up.
0: But you said for the long journey, my brother.
1: Yeah,
0: what? Which journey is that?
1: Oh, if you're driving from Accra to Tamale.
0: Okay, driving from Accra to Tamale.
1: Just to keep you alive, my brother.
0: I like that. I mean, we don't have a lot of time.
1: Yes.
0: But quickly, let me ask you, for some time now.
1: Mm.
0: You know, we heard that there was a shortage or scarcity to, you know, for Jojo energy drink.
1: Yes.
0: Especially.
1: Yes, my brother.
0: Because the vodka, like I said, I've been seeing it.
1: Mm.
0: What happened?
1: Yeah, Trey, it is because of high demand. You know, it was because of high demand. Like, demand was out, really slipping supply.
0: Wow.
1: And so we have shortages, and then a lot of marketing material shortages. And then we came back very strongly. We added another new line that is giving us a 24-hour service production.
0: Mm.
1: That is why we ran out of stock. And so all Jojo varieties are FDA approved, being the vodka or the energy, or the latest one called Fruvita Mango.
0: Say that again.
1: Fruvita Mango.
0: Fruvita Mango.
1: Yeah, they call it Jojo Mango, my brother.
0: Okay.
1: Yeah,
0: okay.
1: So refreshing.
0: Wow.
1: So refreshing. So for any other parties, outdoor engagement, naming syrup, everything, opt for Jojo Vodka or Jojo Energy. Or of course, Fruvita Mango.
0: Okay.
1: And we're good to go.
0: Thank you so much. But can you give me the name of the company again?
1: Yeah, the producers of Jojo is called Oak Barrels PVT.
0: Oak Barrels
1: PVT
0: Limited.
1: Yes.
0: And it's situated at
1: Amasaman. Yes.
0: Just around the...
1: Behind the China Mall. Yes, my brother. Yes.
0: Mr. Jojo.
1: Yes, let me put my number out there.
0: Put your number out
1: there. If you
0: want to
1: have some purchase,
0: you can call
1: Mr. Jojo.
0: Yeah,
1: you can call Mr. Jojo on 0553-165216. 0553-165216.
0: 5216.
1: Yes, 0553-165216.
0: 5216.
1: Yes, or the office line on 0303-983-3346.
0: Let's take that one again.
1: 0303-398-3346. Yes, that is the company line. And Mr. Jojo is
0: 0553-165216.
1: So the whole Accra here, we have Les Farm in Medina, Tompala Medina, Evis Enterprise in, what do you call it, Medina East Legon Hills. And then we have, what do you call it, Ledmon in Kaswa, Andiko in Kaswa, American in Swedo, Frozy in Cape Coast, Ahmed or Nketiaba in Takrade. Osesu in Kumasi.
0: So you have distributors everywhere.
1: Kavali, Lesbos, Upper West, Joseph Mene Enterprise. Everywhere, my brother. So Jojo is here to stay.
0: Wow.
1: And Jojo is FDA approved, NGA certified, my brother.
0: Thank you.
1: Yes.
0: Thank you. That's a very important point that you made.
1: Yeah.
0: FDA approved.
1: Very well.
0: It means that it is good to go.
1: That's
0: you can consume it. It has been tried and tested.
1: Fantastic trick.
0: Mr. Jojo.
1: My brother.
0: I mean, the next time anybody, any one of you goes to town, if it is around Accra area, just say, oh, fine, Mahe Jojo.
1: Fantastic.
0: Mahe Jojo. If you are a fancy, say, Mpacho Muto Jojo.
1: Fancy Jojo.
0: Jojo.
1: Muto Jojo.
0: Muto Jojo. Muto Jojo. Muto Jojo. If it is, that one there.
1: You are the big boss in the nursery. Let's do something.
0: Let's do something.
1: Yeah, let's do something.
0: Thank you.
1: Omo is coming, so let's do something.
0: Let's, yes, my brother. I like that.
1: Yes,
0: I like
1: man.
0: That.
1: Yes, ma'am. Yes,
0: thank
1: man.
0: You. Thank you so
1: bless
0: much. Up. And let's have this conversation another time.
1: Thank you.
0: I'm sure the next time we'll have this conversation, it will be on a larger scale.
1: Fantastic.
0: Right here at 3FM.
1: Yes, man.
0: Thank you, my brother.
1: You're welcome, Chris.
0: Guys, you tune in to 3FM 92.7. I'm going for a quick Jojo break. And when we come back, I'll give you tips on wheels. And of course, Easy Talk will be up.

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2: 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For those of you who are watching on social media, it's not good looking at all. Now, under the hot Ghanaian sun, the damage can happen even faster because it dries quicker. What looks like a small spot today could become a noticeable mark that polishing won't remove tomorrow. Then imagine, because of bird droppings, you have to do a whole paint job. That's another thing. If you notice bird droppings on tree sap on your car, wipe it off as soon as possible. Use a soft microfiber cloth and water or a suitable cleaning spray. Avoid scrubbing aggressively as this can scratch the paint. If parking for long periods, try to avoid parking directly under trees where birds frequently gather. And the last time I told you, when you park under trees, there's also a possibility of a tree branch or the tree itself breaking and falling on your car. Remember, taking care of little things today can help keep your car looking newer for longer and protect its resale value. There are people who have the money, they might want to buy your car, as secondhand owners, and they look out for little details, you know, such as these. They make sure that, look, they will find something. They don't joke with their money. And that's Tips on Wheels for today, because every great journey starts with a well-maintained ride. It's 41 minutes after 3. Easy Talk comes up in a bit. Before we get into music, I've got some great news for you from my people in CompuGhana. 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The last time Ghana was playing Panama, I had to go watch the match at a friend's house somewhere in Bawi. And it was a beautiful one, because not just because of the game, but because we were enjoying the game with cans and bottles of Malta Guinness. Chilled Malta Guinness. with gizzard, with chicken, with some fried yam. Oh my goodness. And you see, it was good because we were watching on 100 inches smart television. Malta Guinness. I've been telling you guys, try this combination. Malta Guinness, beaufruit, and granite. Put the granite inside the beaufruit and make sure the Malta Guinness is almost frozen, but don't make it freeze. Almost, so it can be flaky a bit. That is how it's supposed to be like. When I say Malta Guinness, here we move. Malta Guinness, Malta Guinness, Malta Guinness. If this was a shrine, I would have said, Nana, Nana, Wanu, Yamu, Manemko, Manemko. Now, did you know that Malta Guinness is brewed from real malt barley and sorghum? Well, it is the sorghum grown right here in Ghana. Sorghum grown right here in Ghana. 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Know that when you choose Malta Guinness in Ghana, not the ones imported from Nigeria, once you do that, it means you're protecting local business, you're creating and saving jobs, you're supporting the Ghanaian industry, boosting economic growth, showing national pride. And also, you have the opportunity to contact production source if needed. Malta Guinness made in Ghana by Ghanaians for Ghanaians. Malta Guinness made in Ghana. Lower in sugar, brewed for the Ghanaian taste buds. It has a taste suitable for Ghanaian taste buds. And it comes in a sleek can, jeje can. And for the girls who like to steal drinks at parties or when you visit your boyfriend, this is a cool can for you. You can put it, you can easily put it in a small purse, or clutch, or, you can steal it. You can put it even in your skirt. It is small. We call it the jeje can because of the sleekness of it. And look out for the proudly made in Ghana symbol on the pack, or also the premium badge on the label. The next time you're getting Malta Guinness, look out for these things. Otherwise, it's not original. It is not original. Some of you just like, you just enjoy fake things. 46 minutes after 3 p.m. And this is the 3FM Drive. Back to the music. When we come back, it will be time for Easy Talk.
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0: Pulisic was taken off in the first half, and the damage had already been done. They were leading by 3-0, and Giovanni Reyna came off the bench, scoring a late stoppage time goal to secure that victory, steering them to a 4-1 win over Paraguay. As United States look to build steadily from the back, Richards, a square ball to Reem. Reem out onto the left-hand side to Robinson, who's already set on his bike. Robinson goes past the halfway line, comes in field. Tyler Adams. Adams to Tillemann. Tillemann to Sergino Dest. All the way back to Richards. Richards finds Freeman on the right-hand side. United States of America dropped in their all red and white attire. Black shorts playing from left to right in the first half. Australia also playing from right to left in the first half in their all yellow attire. Ball is with Richards. Into the path of Weston McKennie. McKennie brings the ball to the ground. McKennie swings one into the box. United States looking to make a statement. Cleared by Australia. Only as far as Robinson gets his leg onto the ball, but the referee has already whistled. And United States looking dangerous. Weston McKennie.
1: Yeah, trying to make their intentions known early. I mean, just 5 minutes into the game, they're already knocking and then trying to get an opener here. Good cross from McKennie. They just couldn't get a hold of that in the beginning, but push drive from Robinson also, but yes, the position was just not there, and then ball goes out of play. Goal kick for Australia.
0: United States of America looking so bright in the first 5 minutes. Robinson, he was looking to get onto a half volley, but his efforts just narrowly missing the target of Australia. Australia send the ball down to the half of United States. They retrieve possession through Tillemann. Tillemann goes back to Fraser. Fraser comes into Richards. Richards being charged down by Australia. Australia win the ball high up the pitch. It's all Australia. But Richards does so well to recover his ground. And it's United States looking to counter. Australia have intercepted the ball brilliantly through O'Neill. O'Neill plays the ball forward looking for Toure. Toure's run has been intercepted by United States. And it's a throw-in for Australia into the half of the United States. They take the throw-in quickly, but the referee says he's not too pleased with that, and so they would have to do it all over again. Australia, they do it properly this time around. Coming forward on the left-hand side. Ball has been taken up by Freeman. He clears the ball only as far as a yellow shirt yet again. Australia go back to Beach. Beach's effort has been intercepted by the United States, who are coming forward on the other side. The ball is seemingly in the air. Yeah. It can't get on the ground. Somebody has to put it on the ground, and they have to play. Australia are looking to put the ball on the ground and roll this time around. Weston McKennie battling in the heart of midfield, wins the ball. But the referee has whistled for a free kick in favor of Weston McKennie. It was Tyler Adams there, rather. Whistles in favor of Tyler Adams, who is still on the ground, clutching his ankle. Ooh, that was a very rough play.
1: I mean, if not for the fact that it's just too early in the game, I think the referee should have booked him.
0: That was Lecky, one of the most experienced heads in the Australian lineup. He should know better. Catching Tyler Adams on his ankle, and the referee has chosen the lenient approach this time. He's talking to Adams.
1: And you can see Adams is not too pleased with that.
0: Exactly, not too pleased with the effort. Comes down on his hunches. Mauricio Pochettino looking on unhappily. Adams takes the free kick quickly. The resulting free kick goes into the path of Robinson. Comes back to Reem. Reem, amongst the oldest players to be at the World Cup. The tallest that one is. Likes of Cristiano Ronaldo, likes of Messi, Luka Modric, they are all in that list. Probably their last dance on the biggest stage of them all. Now Sergino Dest tries to go one way and receives the ball in the box. Sergino Dest shoots. It's been blocked comfortably by Australia. Danger not cleared. Still United States coming forward.

0: at the edge of Australia's half, goes back to Weston McKennie, to Richards. He finds Tyler Adams, goes to the experienced Ream. Ream to Robinson. Robinson arrows the ball into the path of Ream. Ream plays a square field pass into Richards. And Richards is still on the ball, looking for the next available option. Ream makes himself available for the pass, comes short to Richards, spreads the play to the right-hand side, where Sergino Dest takes the ball into the path of Adams. Lifts one forward, is United States coming forward. Go back, build him steadily, cautiously. Still United States of America. Ball has been cleared by Australia. It's a throw-in. Sergino Dest yet again. That was the opportunity for Sergino Dest. Running into the box. Caught the opportunity. Got his leg onto the ball. Shifted the ball onto his left foot. And struck it beautifully. But his attempt was blocked. Was blocked. United States. And it looks like Australia, anytime United States have the ball, they press them quickly to regain possession. It's United States of America going forward. It's an opportunity and it's a goal. That's their opening goal from the United States, forcing an own goal from Australia. The early pressure has paid off. And finally, they force Cameron Burgess to put the ball through his own net. Down the left-hand side, where they've been dangerous throughout the first 10 minutes. They forced the issue, and Burgess put the ball through his net. So unfortunate for him, Mandela. Yeah, the pressure has finally paid off.
1: I mean, that is, of course, that is what sustained pressure gives you. When you press, you press, you press, you keep knocking, definitely the door will be open, and they got the door open in here. We got a pass on the left flank. He surges forward, tries to pull it back, but the defender unfortunately taps it home into his own net. That is great play from the United States. Like I said earlier, before the game started, it's all about the pace, the pressure for them. They maintain that pressure. They make sure that they force something out of the Australians. And great run from following Balogun to actually get the cut back and then force the goal. I mean, the goal here. So great play from them. I mean, totally deserved. I look at Mauricio Pochettino and the United States men, very happy with that goal. Early goal changes
0: the dimension of the game
1: and everything. So I mean, kudos to them. Great play. I look at the fans now. The whole place is changing now. And there they go again, Florian Balogun and Co. trying to double their lead.
0: The stadium is bouncing. It's already rocking. In the United States, you would want to be there definitely, because they've taken the lead and they are looking comfortable so far. The fans are obviously excited to see their team play so well. Australia were looking to come back quickly. That was a lovely bit of interplay in the United States of American half. A quick 1-2.
1: And look at that technique on that strike.
0: And he lets fly with the outside of the boot. Quite unorthodoxly looking to score.
1: Just reminds you of the likes of Charisma and Cole. Great technique on the ball, just couldn't hit the target.
0: But there you have it again, the goal from the United States. Well taken down the left-hand side, where they've been causing a lot of havoc in the opening 15 minutes. It was Florian Balogun raised into the box and cuts the ball back across of goal. Absolutely fizzed that one in. All Cameron Burgess could do for Australia was to tap the ball into his own net. And if he hadn't, there was a Pepe right on his shoulder to tap the ball in home for the United States. Tyler Adams wins the ball in midfield for United States of America. Looking for the run of Pepe, their ball has been intercepted and rolls out for a corner kick.
1: And now the Australians have been forced to actually open up. Because remember, before the goal came, they only press in their own half. When the boys in the United States have, they sit back, maintain their shape, 5-4-1 or 5-3-2, depending on where they are in the position of the ball. But now they have been forced to actually open up, come out and try to get an equalizer and possibly put parity early on in this first half. But I mean, still United States maintaining the pressure on them, making sure that they break their lines and keep the pressure on Australians, and possibly double the lead before the 30 minutes. So here we go, they have a corner.
0: It's an swinging delivery about to be effected by the United States. from the right hand side, the referee. A bit of talking to Richards. United States Richards being spoken to by the referee together with Engelstar of Australia. A bit of pushing and shoving. The referee not too pleased with that. Behind the ball for United States is Tillemann. Swings one into the box. Tillemann looking for the head of Balogun. Ball has been blocked. The referee says there's a handball in there. Weston McKenney trying to get his head onto that. But his effort was blocked by Australia and cannoned off his arm.
1: Great cross from Tillemann in there. It's an in-swinger. Weston McKenney gets at the end of it. But that was unfortunately blocked. He just eats the chest of the Australian defender and then just tracks Weston McKenney's arm. And it is a foul against him.
0: McKenney commits the foul just as he was coming down from the aerial duel. The ball rather unfortunately struck his arm. He had no idea about that, but the rule is the rule in football. Ball is with Freeman. Freeman flicks it into the path of Balogun. He's playing with his back to goal. Australia have overcrowded Balogun, win the ball quickly. They are going for it through Traore, but Traore has been dispossessed. And Sergino Dest has been brought down right in front of Mauricio Pochettino in the United States dugout. Australia being too physical out there in the scorching sun in Seattle. Temperatures are very high. Players ideally don't like to play in such conditions. And FIFA has introduced hydration breaks to make up for the hot weather conditions. Sergino Dest coming forward for the United States, brought down, and the referee whistles. Australia finally going to the book of the referee. He's been too lenient and he says enough is enough. Hands out the first yellow card of the game to Jordan Boss.
1: And that was pretty dirty from him.
0: After multiple challenges.
1: He didn't even go for the ball. He just brushes his hand off Weston McKennie's face. And this is really so. First booking of the game for him and Australia.
0: The referee wasting no time with that. Free kick for United States as a result. And Tillemann and Robinson stand behind the ball. Just about 40 yards into the Australian half. Looking to extend their lead. There's Tillemann and Robinson behind the ball. Robinson moves, but Tillemann takes. And the ball has been read by Australia. United States, the attempt has gone all the way over the crossbar. Weston McKennie plays for Juventus. One of the marquee names in this United States setup.
1: And so far in this first half, 17 minutes played, the United States, three free kicks they've had so far in this game. And they've managed to find the head of their players so far from all three free kicks. They've just not been able to eat the target saves, it's either of them.
0: They've been the dominant side. And deservedly so, they are up ahead. Leading by a goal to nil. If you're just tuning in, this is TFM 92.7. This is your continuous coverage of the 2026 World Cup. Our featured game for tonight is United States of America taking on Australia. After 18 minutes, is United States 1, Australia 0. Goal coming, kind courtesy of an Australian on goal. It was Burgess Cameron who put the ball through his own net, giving the US a comfortable lead. As things stand, they are on 6 points. And heading to the next round of the competition. News which will delight the ears of United States fans. This is what they pay to see, and this is what they are getting. It's a free kick for Australia, taken quickly. Sasati gets onto the ball, passes the ball forward to O'Neill. O'Neill comes back to Boss. Boss has been heckled down to the ground. Referee says play on. He says that's a good challenge, in fact. Balogun wasting no time, winning a throw-in for the United States. Ball is to Richards. Square ball to Tom Rim. Finds Robinson. Robinson back to Rim. United States just in their own half, approaching the halfway line. Richards comes out to the right hand side where Sergino Des is waiting for the ball. Goes infield. Sergino Des has a lot of energy. Left footed pass from Des into the path of Rim. Rim helps the ball onto Robinson. Robinson recovers his position beautifully to intercept the ball from Australia. A long diagonal ball looking for the runoff. Adams, Tyler Adams, cushions the ball into his own path, takes the ball into his stride. Has options down and left. He decides to go with the option of Chris Richards. And United States building comfortably. And they're in no rush. They're obviously having the lead. And of course, they'll take all the time in the world. United States coming forward yet again through Adams. The ball has been intercepted. But Sergino Des wins the ball high up the field in the area of Australia. United States. The ball has been read. But the danger has not been cleared in the half of Australia. Sasati gets his boot onto it. It was a big boot by Sasati forward. Gets United States goalkeeper sprawling out of his area. Fraser comes to deal with that. Down the other side, Australia gather the ball. And Beach also sends one forward. It looks like it's a game for the goalkeepers.
1: It's end-to-end stuff, really.
0: Robinson wins a throw-in for the United States in their own half. In about 3 minutes, the referee will call for the hydration break. Two hydration breaks per half. Chris Richards lays the ball into the path of Weston McKennie. McKennie goes out to the left. Beautiful 1-2 between Robinson and Adams. The game is turning out to be a very physical affair.
1: Yeah, I mean, as expected, the Australians, they are not here for any nice football. They just want to try and garner the results, and so are the United States. A lack of creativity is obviously showing. So now they are trying to go long down the flanks, putting a cross or two, capitalize on Flavien Balogun's eyes, and then possibly get a second in there. And there you go again, strikes. And the Australians, so far in this first half, 21 minutes played, they've been very solid in defense. I mean, just by conceding that on goal, and they've been solid in defense, blocking almost every other shot in this particular half.
0: Australia coming forward through Italiano. Italiano lays the ball back to Lecky. Lecky into the path of Burgess. Burgess to Ocon Englester. Englester looking for the runoff. Italiano down the right-hand side. Italiano cuts inside. His path has been blocked by Robinson, who did so well to stand his ground. In as much as his man was coming close to him, he stood his ground beautifully and cleared the danger for the United States. But Australia coming forward yet again, upping the ante of the game, looking to get themselves into the game before the hydration break. Italiano receives the ball on the right-hand side, comes back to Englester, finds Sasati in the middle of the park. Sasati with the ball at his feet. Goes out to Lecky. Back to Sasati. Being charged down by the United States. Ball goes into the path of Traore. Upfield for Australia. Coming forward through Lecky. On the right hand side, Lecky swings one in on Traore. Last ditch tackle by the United States. Denying Nishan Velupe the opportunity to apply the finishing touch and possibly get Australia back into the game. What a block. He read the ball all the way through, stuck his leg out just as Velupe was about to pull the trigger, and that ball rolls out for a corner kick.
1: I mean, great play from Australia. It's just a few touches in there, just a few passes. 1, 2, 3. Ball goes into the right flank. He swings it and trying to find his attacker. Out of question, the United States were there to just clear it up. I mean, they're not looking too bad. They've been quiet in this game, especially in the final third. But here we go. They have a corner kick. Let's see what they can make of it.
0: Australia with the corner. It's an outswinging corner on the left-hand side. They'll be aiming for the giant frame of Harry Suter, definitely. One of the tallest players at the tournament. Harry Suter helps the ball on. But United States do clear their lines. And it's yet again another corner kick. And this will definitely be the last action before the hydration break goes. And Weston McKennie attending to his defensive duties. Sticking out a leg. Getting his boot onto the ball. just for the ball to roll out for a corner kick. About to be taken. This time around, Zanin swinging cross, lifted into the box, but the referee has spotted a foul and blows his whistle accordingly. The goalkeeper of United States, Fraser, was pushed, and the referee has brought proceedings to a halt, a brief halt, because the players are tiptoeing their way into their various dugouts for the hydration break. 24 minutes it is. It's United States 1, Australia 0. As we take the hydration break, Mandela, it looks like United States are on top in all aspects, not just on the score sheet.
1: But even them, I mean, I've not been so impressed with them. Yes, they've dominated 63% of the possession of this game so far, as compared to 37 for the Australians. They've had 5 shots as compared to 2 of for Australia. So, but unfortunately, or yeah, maybe fortunately for the Australians, the States have been very wasteful up front. Maybe just not wasteful, but the fact that the Australians have been very compact and very solid defensively, the States have managed 0 shots on target. They've not had a single shot. If I remember that the game came through, we're following by Lagoon, cuts back, which I mean, was forced, I mean, into an own goal for the States. So they've only had 5 shots with none of those shots being on target. The Australians have managed to block 3 of those shots with 2 being off target. So it just goes to show you how compact the Australians have been in this particular first 24, 25 minutes of this particular game. If you look at how they set up, 5-4-1, those 5 defenders in their back line, when they are defending in their own half, those 5 defenders are just standing right above their own 18-yard box. They don't even stretch the defense, and then they let the 2 wide midfielders sit back.
0: Hardly do they move forward. And you like, ideally expect a team playing a 5-back to have their laterals spreading
1: out, so that they'll be more compact.
0: Exactly.
1: The midfielders who are outside to actually cover those spaces. I mean, I think they've been able to maintain and then keep the United States a bit quiet. And like I said previously, this is a United States team playing with us policies against a team that is sitting deep in their own half, in their own half. So the lack of creativity is always going to show in this game. Because if you look at almost all the shots have come from wide areas for the United States, they've not been able to actually operate very well in that zone 14 area. So I think this is expected, but I don't know how they are going to progress with this game or try and score more goals if the Australians are not going to open up. I think the only thing that might work for them, if the Australians become desperate, try to chase the equalizer, try to restore priority for this game before the States can actually capitalize on it. But I think so far it's been a good game. Defensively solid from Australia, the United States dominating the game, being very pacey, being very direct, which is expected of them. I think Moses Pochettino should actually talk to his boys, maybe play, try to wear them out, because the fact that they are a bit more direct is giving the Australians time to relax, try to contain them. But
0: just to add to what you're saying, I think we've seen this so many times throughout this tournament, and where teams take the lead and all of a sudden they drop off, and we've seen it so many times. Like Portugal did it against DR Congo.
1: Yesterday also,
0: it happened. Czech Republic against South Africa.
1: Same thing. But I don't think the United States are going to do it, because if they actually determined to get a second goal, all those other teams, they score first
0: and then they dropped off.
1: They dropped
0: because
1: off.
0: We've seen instances where Australia are also growing into the game. They've gotten half chances, which they fail to convert. So it looks like they're also making a statement that they are not there for the taking as it looks.
1: Yeah, and they played 2 shots in this game, one of them being on target, 50% of, I mean, their shot being on target. Not too bad, but I just think that they are way too deep in their own half. Look at their setup now, 5-3-2, with just their striker chasing the ball. You see how it looks?
0: Yeah.
1: So I don't know how they're going to manage to capitalize on that, to actually find the States on the counter. Maybe their laterals are a bit, I mean, speedy. Let's see how it goes. So you are here this afternoon, obviously trying to get a second for the US.
0: So play has resumed, and it's United States of America yet again bearing down on goal. Of the Australians is Robinson, who was there with their attempt, but his cross dealt with. Mandela, it looks like the temperature.
1: Popovich is feeling the temperature.
0: Yeah, he's feeling the temperature. It's very intense out there.
1: I remember they are all the way from Australia. The weather there is quite different from the US in summer.
0: Sometimes the players struggle to adapt to this kind of conditions, and it affects their overall play.
1: Hey, well, I'm sure the 2 of us can adapt if we should be there.
0: It's a heading contest in the middle of the pitch. Ball has been cushioned down by
2: Tyler Adams. Weston McKennie takes over possession, calling for the ball at his feet, pointing to where he wants it. A quick give and go back to Richards. Tilleman receives the ball with his left boot, passes it out with his right, finds Richards. Coming forward with the ball, United States in their own half. Finds Robinson. Robinson helps the ball onto Weston McKennie. McKennie, being faced by two yellow shirts, goes back to the option of Robinson. Now United States playing it safe as they come forward through Sergino Dest. Sergino Dest playing out wide, giving the team a more expansive approach. Stretching the back line of Australia just to open up the pitch a bit, to have runners in between the lines, to get players to receive the ball in tight spaces. That's what the United States are trying to do, to carve open the Australian defense. And so far, they've been able to force Australia into an error, which led to the opening goal. Australia yet again forced into an error for a corner kick to the United States. Australia are a bit jittery.
1: I mean, you can defend, but how long can you hold your shape? How long can you defend for? Just 30 minutes into the game, half hour mark played here, and you're already showing their lapses in defense. And I mean, you can defend all game, but definitely there will be moments of lost concentration, and the openers can capitalize to punish you now. So maybe fatigue is slowly settling, because again, the weather, and you could see that on their faces, they are slowly getting tired. Let's see if they can actually hold their shape, be very compact as they've been so far in these 30 minutes of play.
2: It's a corner kick for the United States. An in-swinging delivery into the box, looking for Richards, who misses the ball completely. Tilleman chasing for the ball, looking to recover possession, but the ball has rolled out. Perhaps Australia will need to take a leaf from the book of the Black Stars and Carlos Queiroz on defending. They held Panama at arm's length the other night and broke the hearts of Panama just in the dying embers. Panama were crestfallen at the end of the game, completely shattered and broken. It's Tim Ream with the ball for United States, building up almost in a walking like pace. Ream to Richards. It looks like all the attack of the United States is being stationed at the left-hand side.
1: The left side, that's where Anthony Robinson and Co are. So they're just trying to utilize that area. Remember that if Christian Pulisic was on, that is the same place they're going to use. So they're not trying to capitalize on the creativity of Ricardo Pepi on that left flank to actually punish the Australian, because that is where there's sort of an issue there. They could see that they are right back, the Australian right back, Italiano is struggling in this game, so they're trying to just capitalize on that in a particular. I remember that the Australian yellow card actually came from Doss, actually, rather on the other side. So I'm surprised why the United States are rather not using that area to try and capitalize on the fact that Doss has a booking in this game.
2: And Cesati has also been booked by the referee. His name has been taken after committing a rather cynical challenge on Tilleman. It's a free kick. Robinson takes the resulting free kick for the United States, looking to extend the advantage. Referee has whistled for an infringement. It was a push on O'Neill of Australia. It's a free kick for Australia to spare the apparent blushes. It's United States of America 1, Australia 0. 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Weston McKennie gets his head onto the ball. Robinson. Australia were looking to outnumber the fullback, and their pressure has paid off, winning a throw-in. Popovic in your shot again, the head coach of Australia, in his technical dugout, in his black shirt and his blue tie, It's been quite a game so far for the Australians, who are looking to evade the press of the United States. The United States are pressing with numbers, about 3-4 players charging for one ball. Mauricio Pochettino has really drilled this side.
1: Yeah, I mean, it is expected. If you look at that Poch team, now went all the way to the Champions League semi-final, Tottenham Hotspur, same style, the likes of Lucas Moura and Cole, Son, Harry Kane. He always sets up his team in such a way that they are very energetic, try to win every other ball, the second ball, the first ball, they are all out for it. So I'm not surprised. I mean, I think in this game, they have a bit more control, so they've been a bit relaxed. But the very first game against Paraguay, they were all over the Paraguayans. But I think so far, they've been able to replicate that. I mean, despite Christian Pulisic missing in this game, I think USA, they've been great so far, just that they've not had any clear-cut chances, I should say, in this game, because the Australians have been very compact in this game. 35 minutes of play, let's see if they can pull something out of their cards in these last 10 minutes.
2: United States with the ball, hoping to add another goal to their tally before the break. Balogun coming forward on the right-hand side, faced by Italiano, goes back to Robinson. Robinson has been brought down. Referee says play on. Ball still with the United States. Chris Richards goes back to Tim Ream. Ream instructing Robinson to open up for a pass. Tillman, lovely ball into the box. Balogun controls the ball, skips pass one, skips pass two. Pirouetting passes Maka. Oh, lovely piece of play. Lovely bit of skill on display by Balogun.
1: You can see, because of how compact the Australians have been, Balogun, the center forward for USA, is being forced to stretch out wide on the left flank and play from that area, because that is the only place where there's some kind of space in there. Because in the middle of the pitch, in the zone 14 area to the penalty spot area, there are about four men in the likes of Beggers, Sousa and Cesati for Australia in that area. So he's unable to play that. So he's been forced to stretch outside and get the ball from there, try to swing one into the other players and possibly get a second goal in there. So that is how struggling the United States are in this particular game.
2: Florian Balogun, a dual national who could have opted to play for Nigeria or the United States. But here he is at the World Cup with the United States, while Nigeria remain in Lekki, watching on.
1: I reckon Ghanaians will be happy with that.
2: It's a throw-in for Australia in their own half. Italiano takes the ball up, fires it in. Australia managed to play their way out of trouble. Keeps the ball in touch. The ball was seemingly rolling over the touchline. Richards intercepts the ball for the United States just at the halfway line. Comes back to Tim Ream, who's been very composed and calm in this game. Veteran Tim Ream, he knows all about playing on the world stage. He's been there before. United States building. Weston McKennie finds Balogun out to Sergino Dest on the right-hand side. Dest clips one into the box. Heads go up. Australia deal with that one. And complete the clearance by booting it out for a throw-in deep in their own half.
1: I like how quickly Australia are able to recover and maintain their shape. If they go out of shape and they lose the ball, and the United States get the ball back, they're able to quickly recover, maintain their shape, and try to close the gaps in between them. I think I like how disciplined they've been in maintaining their shape in this particular first half.
2: Australia, they are down but not out. Obviously, there's all to play for in this game. As we've done only 38 minutes. A collision there.
1: This game has been very, very physical.
2: Extremely physical in the scorching sun. Under the sweltering sun, players having a go at each other. And there's a temporary hold up because two players are on the ground receiving treatment.
1: We've had 11 fouls in this game. 5 for USA and 6 committed by Australia in this game. So just to show you a bit of context in terms of numbers for how physical this game has been. 38 minutes of play, 11 fouls in there. 5 for the USA and 6 for Australia in there. And you can see it's a temporary order because two players are down. Two players from either side are down. receiving treatment. And here's the incident again.
2: I think that's the goal.
1: That's the goal, rather.
2: Boy, just...
1: I mean, he just couldn't do anything about it because he was just going and trying to cover his post. And then the ball just eats his left leg and it just goes in to the delight of the United States fans. But that celebration, the passion, that's what it means. That's what a beautiful game stands for. I'm sure the entire nation is in peace and jubilation now.
2: They'd obviously be jubilating. Qualification to the next round would leave United States fans extremely delighted.
1: Freeman gets up on his feet now. I think both players actually please will be receiving soon. Oh, they've actually brought out the stretcher.
2: Yeah. It looks like a bit of a concussion for Freeman because the medical team of the United States are looking to try and help him regain a bit of stability.
1: And the referee is now interacting with the Australian number 24, Con Angstia, so because he was the one who bumped into or collided with Freeman. He's trying to resolve that issue on the touch line. I think both players can continue, so the game, and they shake hands to it. I mean, it is a battle, but it is a friendly battle still.
2: Yeah, great man. Great sign of sportsmanship.
1: Yeah. Right there, yeah. Beautiful display.
2: That's what a beautiful game is about. Play is about to resume. 5 minutes until the end of the first half in Seattle. Sergino Dest hops onto the drop ball by the referee into the path of Richards. Richards into the feet of Reem. Reem standing on the ball, waiting for his next move. His next move is going short to Richards. Richards turns all the way back into the path of goalkeeper Frese. Frese lifts one into Freeman, and Freeman has been tackled by Australia, and United States have a throw-in. Mauricio Pochettino turning ball boy there, handing the ball over to Freeman, who takes the throw quickly to Reem. There's a lack of intensity as the first half winds down. Everything being a bit passive. A long diagonal ball looking for Dest, who plugs the ball from the air, finds the run of Weston McKennie. Weston McKennie faced by two defenders. McKennie shimmies here, shimmies left, shimmies right. Comes infield. Weston McKennie lays on the through ball. It's been read. A lovely threaded ball, but it was intercepted. McKennie latches onto the ball yet again. Working in the pockets of spaces. That's Weston McKennie at his best. Operating. Ball is to Sergino Dest. Sergino Dest storming into the box. And Australia deal with it. But United States get back onto the ball quickly with Freeman, who's been held back. Sergino Dest there for support. And the referee says enough is enough. It's a free kick in favor of United States.
1: We're just all over him. I think Dest did very well here. Trying to get past his marker, find his teammates, and it's brilliant run into the 18-yard box. Unfortunately, the Australians were able to cut that short. I was hoping to go down there, you know. I just realized he would have been penalized for simulation. So he doesn't. Tries to chase the ball and wins a free kick. Yes, at the edge of the box.
2: Robinson squares the ball back. Robinson, it's a chance. It's been blocked. United States still not cleared, and it's a goal for the United States. Freeman has the ball in the back of the net, but it's been chopped off by the assistant referee. His flag has gone up. Was it a foul or an offside? There was something in that, and it's been chalked off by the assistant referee. Celebrations have been cut short. Freeman going in strongly in the challenge. It was an aerial duel. That's the replay again. Robinson squaring the ball back. And I think it was an offside.
1: But look at the feet of the Australian left back.
2: It deflected kindly into the path of Freeman, who got up early.
1: It's still a tight score, though. Let's see if it goes to VAR.
0: We are waiting the decision. Freeman looks on concerningly as the referee tells the players to hold on with the restart. Awaiting the decision from the video room, where his assistants will clarify to him what they have said. Freeman watching on. What a moment it will be for Freeman to get his first ever goal at the World Cup. It will be a massive delight for the defender.
1: I don't think this angle does justice, because I reckon there's a player down there, but it still looks like an offside to me.
0: Does the replay again. Very tight, little and fine margins in between that. The referee probably might be called to the screens if they are struggling to come to a consensus. Referee says still hold on, because he's still being spoken to. He's whistled.
1: That's it, our referee Zoya says.
0: And he's coming with his verdict.
1: Yeah. Center referee Zoya from Germany is the one in charge of today's game.
0: Still awaiting the verdict of the referee, who is explaining. And he says it's a goal. United States players wheel away in celebration. They wheel away to the corner flag. And it's Freeman, his first ever goal at the World Cup. What a moment for the young defender. The goal stands after initially being chalked off by the referee. It's a sea of red and white bodies in elation. It's USA 2, Australia 0. And their incessant pressure in the first half has paid off. Two goals in favor of the co-host.
1: So here we have it again. Blast it. The ball just deflates. And I still think this angle doesn't do justice to it, because there's a player down there, Velulipe from Australia, who actually plays Freeman on. The goalkeeper was open to actually just brush that off his head. But he goes in hard, he goes in strong, and is able to just get his head onto it before the goalkeeper stretched arm gets a touch of the floating ball in the air.
0: Well, that was rather quite unfortunate for Australia's goalkeeper Beach, who was completely sold by that first attempt, which ricocheted off his own defender. So his body movement was swayed on the right hand side. He threw himself on the right hand side before the ball bubbled in the air, and Freeman was on hand to apply the softest of touches, the easiest goal he'll probably score in his career, to extend the lead of the United States and give them a buffer as it stands. United States looking for their third goal, and they commit a foul in the process. They are too eager to get on with it. Mauricio Pochettino, his instilled belief, his instilled confidence, he's given them a renewed sense of hope, and he's got a basketball nation believing that they can be world champions.
1: I mean, despite them not being known as a football nation, the pressure on Mauricio Pochettino to deliver on home soil is too high. I mean, you could possibly compare that to that of the English coach
0: Thomas Tuchel.
1: Too much pressure on these two guys to deliver, because in the lead up to the tournament, the United said their form wasn't great. So there was a lot of talk in the US media about whether Poch is the right man to lead the States on home soil. But here we have it, two games, or should I say one and a half game, because we are still in the first half of the second game. 6 goals scored, not too bad for them.
0: It's an intriguing corner kick for the United States. Effected into the box, looking for the head of Richards, who goes up. But the ball has been read by Australia, dealt with. There was a foul in there. That's Freeman yet again in your shot. A happy man.
1: I think it's a better angle of the goal, because look, before he strikes the ball, there's an Australian player down there, or actually up there even. So there are two players playing Freeman on. That is Sati, I believe, up there. And then Velulipe of Australia down there playing Freeman on. So it is 2-0 to the United States. We have 7 minutes of added time. 3 minutes played out of the 7. So we have 4 more to go. Let's see if Australia have something to show in this half, or we have to go and come for the second half.
0: We are doing 7 minutes of stoppages in this first half. And we've already had 4 minutes of that. As Australia come forward, their attack has been halted by Tim Ream. One-man army, Tim Ream.
2: That was Boss, who has been already handed a yellow card, forcing the issue down the other side. The defender moving out of position, going all the way into the United States half, forcing the issue. But Tamrim was there to cut short any Australian attempts. Ball is to Richards. Sideways ball to Tamrim. To Freeman, the goal scorer. Dribbles inside of his marker. Comes out to Weston McKennie. McKennie controlling the tempo of the game for the USA in the middle of the park. Out to Robinson. Robinson to Tyler Adams. And an enforcer of the team. A midfield general. A player who likes to win a lot of battles and tackles. He loves to duel. Tyler Adams plays for Bournemouth these days. Was formerly with Leeds United. Freeman being charged down by Australia. But the attempt of Boss proves to be futile. A goal kick for the USA. Freeze launches one upfield, looking for the head of Balogun. But Australia have come through his back. He was looking for a foul, Pepe, but the referee says it's a fair tackle. The winner throw in what should be the final action of the first half. He launches forward, only as far as the head of Tamrim. Coming strongly down the other side. Balogun goes down holding his waist. Hands on head by Balogun. In pain. The big frame of Suta coming through his back. He's back up on his feet. Balogun, a real warrior of Nigerian descent. Already has two goals to his name in this tournament. He was absolutely unplayable against Paraguay the other night. The United States coming forward. Freeman with the ball. His threaded attempt has been read. But the ball is still with the United States. Strongly with Freeman. Out to Sergino Des, who shoots the ball. And his effort, which was narrowing into the left corner, has been easily guarded by Beach and the Australian post. Sergino Des received the ball by Freeman and turned the ball into his left foot from right to left and was looking for the far corner. But his effort down the ground was comfortable for the goalkeeper.
1: And that was just the second shot on target for the USA in this particular half. Nine shots in total, only two of them being on target. One from the header of Freeman for that second goal. The first goal was an own goal by Burgess from Australia. I think that is the end of the first half. And it's a bit of confusion and agitation there. Australian players are not happy with something. I think that just ends this for the first half, hopefully.
0: So there you have it. The referee has whistled to bring proceedings to an end at the interval. Another break. It's United States of America 2. Get to see an own goal from Australia and Freeman's attempt, which has them in the driving seat. They lead by 2-0. And we'll be back in studios to dissect the first half.

Sweden, Switzerland, Suzia, Turkey, USA, Uzbekistan, Uruguay, Ivory Coast. Let's play football.

0: dominant performance by the United States. Dominating in all aspects, leading by 2-0. Australia struggling to cope with the intensity and the searing heat. Alright, so live here on 3FM 92.7. My name is Andrew Sefa Bamfo and I'm doing this with my colleague Mandela. Mandela, what a half we have witnessed. United States of America against Australia. I think this is what the bookies predicted. They expected United States to dominate in every facet of the game. And so far, they've lived up to that.
1: Yes, they lived up to that in the first half. I mean, scoring 2 goals up against an Australian side, that's how sad they...
0: They wanted to absorb the pressure, but the absorption is not working. They want to just contain the United States team, but it looks like it's not working. The coach Popovich, our beloved Popovich, he has to find a way through. He has to devise another strategy, because this so far, everything they've tried has petered out and it's not working.
1: I don't know if anything, it actually worked for a large part of the first half for them, though, until they conceded that own goal.
0: And you know, that's the problem. Yeah. If you concede an own goal, yeah, you put the ball through your own net, yeah, psychologically, yeah, it goes into your head. So every player is wary of committing another error. And you saw that in the first half. They're committing so many errors. So psychologically, they are not sound.
1: And I think during the last 15 minutes of the game also, it was also due to fatigue in there, because remember, the first 30 minutes, they were able to hold them. They were a bit more compact in there. But I don't think they played so bad, honestly. I think that it is just the United States getting something out of nothing. Because if you look at the 2 goals, one was from an own goal from the left flank, Florian Balogun, turning one in, and then Beggers unfortunately tapping one into his own net. And then the second goal was also from a set piece. They pulled it back, a strike comes in, deflects, and then Freeman was able to jump high and get to the end of it to double the lead for them. So I don't think Australia played so bad. They were just unfortunate to concede those 2 goals. Because look, in the United States in this game, just by way of number, they played 9 shots at only 2 of them being on target. The goal and then the last shot from Sergio Des in the first half. Their first goal was an own goal, obviously. And then in terms of possession, less they've dominated, they've had more of the ball, they've seen more of the ball, 70% as compared to 30 for the Australians. But aside from that, I think the game has been too wide. Yes, SG and everything, they dominated 1.20 for United States, 0.12 for Australia in there. I think the chunk of that SG should come from that goal that Freeman scored, because that was very clear on goal. The goalkeeper was literally non-existent in that goal. But I don't think Australia have been so bad. They set out to do what they knew how to do best, soaking the pressure, just capitalize on a few errors, a few counter attack, a few breaks in there. It doesn't work so well for them. And sometimes that is just how it happens. And for the United States, I'm happy for them, because look, I kept complaining about the lack of creativity to actually break down this deep block of the Australians. But they've managed to find a way, score 2 goals, even though some might not say they are not too beautiful, pleasant, good. No one, nobody cares. I don't think the United States fans, they care about
0: it would matter less to them. Yeah.
1: Whether the goal came out of some brilliant strike or no, they have 2 goals.
0: I mean, even if it's a scrappy goal, they'll take it.
1: Yeah, they'll take it.
0: It's all about qualifying to the next round. Yeah.
1: If they manage to hold this for the next 45 minutes, they qualify and they're up, through to the next round of the tournament.
0: And this is the beauty of the World Cup. If you qualify early, French players get the opportunity to also feature in the last game. So it's very good to secure passage early. But if you don't, then it means that some players are not going to play, possibly. But let's take a look at Pepe. He came in for Christian Pulisic. What have you made of his performance so far? Because stepping into the boots of the skipper of the side, Pulisic, is a huge ask. But it looks like Pepe has done fairly okay in the first half.
1: I don't think it's been so bad, because if you look at the US attack, a chunk of the attack has gone through his position, the left hand
0: side.
1: Yeah, because they realize that the likes of what's his name again, Italiano are struggling to actually contain them. So following Balogun and then Pepe double up on him on the, even though Sassati has been brilliant, trying to hold them off, he tried to double up on him up there, Italiano up there, and tried to create something out of nothing. And that is where the goal came from, even though Pepe was not the one who created that goal or forced the own goal in there. I don't think it's been bad so far. It's been decent. I mean, I was going to say, what do you expect from a winger playing against a deep block or a team playing very deep or a deep lying team? So I think they expected it. It just doesn't have that a lot of flair, like that creativity that Christian Pulisic would have given them in this particular. But I just think that is in good. I actually believe Pulisic would have also struggled a bit in this game, because look, if you are playing the team that is playing the five-back system with their four midfielders not even stretching up forward, but they also sitting back very close to the defensive line, I think every other winger will struggle, no matter who you have. Vinicius Junior, Bicha Varaskelia, Rafael Leao, almost every other winger will struggle. But I think Pepe has done well. They have the lead. I mean, no one would actually criticize him that much, because now they are in the lead. So I think he has done purposely well. Not too good. I mean, not too brilliant, but it is okay. I mean, for them, they have the lead now, so they wouldn't mind.
0: The standout performer in that first half in the United States setup was the right back, Freeman. And he got rewarded with his goal. His runs, marauding rounds down the flank has been devastating. The Australians have struggled to contain him. He's been galloping. He's been on his bike throughout the first half. If you take a look at, I believe he's a manager's delight. Every manager would love to have such a player who offers so much versatility. He brings so much to the team, not only defending. If he's going down the other end, he's equally good. I think that that's also been a problem for this Australian setup. And since they are playing a five back, most of their players are stationed at the back, and so going forward they have little to nothing to offer.
1: And that also gives Freeman the chance to actually search for it, because he knows that if he goes forward, if he goes out wide, he overlaps and goes. There's no threat behind him. So if you look at the US setup, Freeman and Des, they've been interchanging in that right flank. They have the freedom to go for it, because the likes of Doss and Lupe, before even offered any real threat for them down that right flank for the US and then the left flank for Australians. So it's other freedom to search forward, go forward, be involved more in, in, in,